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0: 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It's Q Myers from Game Night here on ESPN Radio. 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

0: One more time, Emmett, just in case you're in the back row and you didn't hear me clearly. It is game night.
1: Okay, game night. I got you. It's not Hammer and Emmett?
0: No.
1: It's not Hammer. Okay, it's not the next level?
0: No.
1: It's not a...
0: You know the funny thing about what you said there? I didn't let you... I mean, I let you get away with it last night, and I should have really jumped on it then. You act like you're the only one who does 18 shows a day.
2: Oh, I know.
0: I got a laundry list of shows I do a day.
2: I know we two of the hardest working men in show business. You know what I'm saying? I get it. I totally get it. But yeah, and so, I mean, God bless you, because I've given out the local number before. You know what I'm saying? When I've hosted on the weekend or even, you know, filled in on maybe a night you were off, I've been like 216. Oh, I mean, 888.
0: You sound like Mike Jones.
1: Yeah, right.
0: Giving out that number. Call Mike Jones on the low. He's Emmett Golden. I'm Q Myers. It is game night here on ESPN Radio on the all-new ESPN app. Of course, there's more moving and shaking going on with college football, and who can't.

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3: Here's a look at your weatherology forecast. Lows of aloft around 59 tonight under mainly clear skies, northwesterly winds 5 to 10 miles per hour. Mainly sunny skies tomorrow, daytime highs approaching 79. Lows dip down to about 57. Tomorrow night, mainly clear skies. I'm meteorologist Jennifer Wojcicki on 1430 ESPN Beaver Dam. Right now, it's 72 degrees.
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3: Golden. In college football, the SEC has taken a firm stance on former professional athletes returning to their programs. The SEC says that schools who bring back former NFL, NBA, or WNBA players will face significant penalties under a new policy that was approved by the conference's 16 members. Penalties include half a season suspension for the coach that's involved, a fine equal to 50% of the sport's annual budget, and the loss of league voting rights. According to ESPN's Pete Thamel, the SEC's chancellors and presidents voted 15-0 to approve the penalties, with LSU abstaining, the policy banning professional athletes from returning to the SEC programs passed unanimously 16-0. In the NFL, the Pro Bowl games are officially gone beginning in 2026. 88 players will be named to the Pro Bowl class in late December with no replacement selections. There will be no AFC versus NFC game, but selected players will be invited to an in-person celebration in Los Angeles during the traditional Pro Bowl weekend. In the WNBA, the tempo trailed the Storm 64-60 late in the third quarter. The Valkyries have beat the Connecticut Sun 89-64 as the WNBA is wrapping their season up. In Major League Baseball, earlier today, the Guardians beat the Angels 4-3. The Rays beat the Tigers 3-0, and the Diamondbacks beat the Cubs 2-0. Coming up next, more Game Night with Q Myers and myself, Emma Golden, right here on ESPN Radio.
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5: Definitely not up to standard. 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
10: Golden, say goodbye to the Pro Bowl game beginning in 2026. 88 players will be named to the NFL's Pro Bowl class in late December with no replacement selections. There will be no AFC versus NFC game going forward, but selected players will be invited in person to celebrate in Los Angeles during the traditional Pro Bowl weekend. In other news in the NFL, the league and the Players Association are also increasing the focus on dangerous on-field violations beginning this season. Players who commit 3 violations from a group of 5 will receive an automatic 1-game suspension. In the NBA, Jonathan Kuminga finally has a home. The free agent wing has agreed to a 2-year, $12.4 million contract with the Minnesota Timberwolves, according to his agent Aaron Turner and ESPN's Sham Sharania. In college football, the SEC has taken a firm stance on former professional athletes returning to their programs. The SEC schools say that if you bring back a former NFL, NBA, or WNBA player, you will face significant penalties under the new policy. This was approved by all 16 members. In the WNBA, only 2 games tonight. Earlier tonight, the Valkyries beat the Suns 89-64, and right now the Storm lead the tempo 85-75, about a minute left.

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1: Here's a look at your weatherology forecast. Lows of aloft around 59 tonight under mainly clear skies, northwesterly winds 5 to 10 miles per hour. Mainly sunny skies tomorrow, daytime highs approaching 79. Lows dip down to about 57. Tomorrow night, mainly clear skies. I'm meteorologist Jennifer Wojcicki on 1430 ESPN Beaver Dam. Right now, it's 72 degrees.
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5: 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The fly ball deep down the left field line. In pursuit, Hernandez to the corner. Up with the glove, makes the catch, and dropped it. He dropped the ball. Both runs will score. Braves take the lead.
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5: 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A mammoth three-run home run for Kyle Schwarber, number 40 on the season.
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8: 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It's time of that time of year where we go back to school. If they let you. That's straight ahead. Baseball? Well, they're not really in the playoff picture, but they certainly got us to notice them on Wednesday. Reds, Giants.

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3: Here's a look at your weatherology forecast. Lows of aloft around 60 overnight under mainly clear skies, northwesterly winds 5 to 10 miles per hour. Sunshine mixed with clouds at times. Thursday, high temperatures reach up to 80. Lows of aloft around 56. Thursday night, mainly clear skies. I'm meteorologist Jennifer Wojcicki on 1430 ESPN Beaver Dam. Right now, it's 72 degrees.
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0: WBAL. The pitch. Alonso drives this to right field. Walker's back. He's at the wall. And that is gone. The amazing Alonso does it again. 7-0 Baltimore. My goodness. Pete Alonso. That is number 32. And for the polar bear, it's number 296.
1: Number one.
2: In Atlanta, Braves, Dodgers came down to the final at bat. 680 to the fan.
3: Kim awaits the 3-2. Here it comes. There it goes. Line drive. Base it in the left. Here comes Thomas. He comes to the plate. The Braves win. Ha-Sung Kim mobbed out there on the bags. The man without a base hit since June steps into the batter's box as himself, steps out as Superman. And it's a 6-5 winner for the Braves. Unbelievable.
2: Atlanta getting the win in the bottom of the ninth. The NFL turns out the lights. That's next. 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

0: look from a lawyer's standpoint like an antitrust issue, look like they're working together to suppress player opportunity. You're right. It could almost be beneficial if one of these group of six conferences is like, actually, NFL players, you guys can all come play here and hang out.
1: But a number of moves and decisions over recent years that have backed the NCAA into a number of corners. Earlier on Unsportsmanlike, our Michelle Smallman.
2: Was there no forward thinking? That's what it seems like we've been dealing with the NCAA for so long. Whether it's NIL, transfer portal, athletes getting paid in some way, these debates have raged on for years before things actually started to fall into place. The NCAA could have been the bus driver on this. They could have taken control. They could have been the governing body that they were supposed to be and been the adult in the room a long time ago. And they kept kicking the can down the road, and they just have never been big picture thinkers or been the leaders that they need to be, which is why we have issue after issue after issue, with 5 for 5 and the timing of this being the latest.
1: Daquan Wright and other athletes from the 2022 class played 4 college seasons. They went pro under the belief they had exhausted their NCAA eligibility. The NCAA adopted the new age-based model in June, granting athletes up to 5 years of eligibility within 5 years, but the new rules did not cover players who began their careers in that 2022-23 academic year. When it comes to eligibility, though, might not be all bad. Earlier on Freddie and Harry, our Peter Burns.
3: What if this is the first time in a long time that the NCAA actually were thinking 4 moves ahead in chess?
1: Okay.
3: And they knew exactly that this was going to happen. Mm-hmm. And they knew that all the conferences were going to be upset. They knew that the politicians were going to look at this and go, that's ridiculous. And they were waiting for the conferences to basically bow up as well. And now everyone's paying attention. And now, guess what? Every single one of these conferences are saying, now it's time to pass this Protect College Sports Act.
1: Mm-hmm.
3: So what if, and this is a big, it might be a big jump, and I'm a conspiracy theory guy, right? But what if this is the NCAA knew exactly this was how this thing was going to play out and might strengthen the case for Congress to finally act?
1: First step, at least at the college level, will be court action next week. Speaking of going to court, she wants to stay with her team on the court. That's next. SportsCenter All Night continues. It's ESPN Radio.
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0: get the 6-0 win, Schwarber's fourth career 40-homer season, all with the Phillies, ties Ryan Howard for the most in Phillies history. Blue Jays, a 3-0 shutout of the Royals, who have their season-long 9-game win streak come to an end. First time they've been shut out since August 15th at the Angels. Had been their last loss prior to the 9-game win streak. Blue Jays get back in the win column after back-to-back losses. They are 3 games behind the Guardians for the final AL wildcard spot. Speaking of shutouts, Marlins pulling away from the Red Sox.
1: You know, 1-0 pitch. Casey with a bouncer over to first, and Sogard can't grab that. That'll be error number 4. Otto comes in to score. Casey hustling out of the box, takes 2. It's 3-0 Marlins, and in the bottom of the 8th, that feels humongous.
0: 104-3 WQAM Marlins, a 4-0 win over the Red Sox, who have their 5-game win streak come to an end. First time they've been shut out since July 25th against Toronto. Marlins' 13th shutout win this season. They are 4 games behind the Padres in the wild card chase. Rays also with a shutout.
2: I don't know if the Rays will be a little gun-shy to send Simpson. Swing and a line drive by DeLuca down the left field line all the way to the corner. Simpson to third base, being waved home by Brady Williams. McGonigal holds on to the relay. It's an RBI double for DeLuca. The Rays score first. It is 1-0.
0: They go on to a 3-0 win over the Tigers. 620 WDAE. Rays with their third win in their last 4 games. Going from the pros back to college isn't really a big deal. That's next to TSPN Radio.
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9: Here's a look at your weatherology forecast. Lows of aloft around 60 overnight under mainly clear skies. Northwesterly winds 5 to 10 miles per hour. Sunshine mixed with clouds at times. Thursday, high temperatures reach up to 80. Lows of aloft around 56. Thursday night, mainly clear skies. I'm meteorologist Jennifer Wojcicki on 1430 ESPN Beaver Dam. Right now, it's 72 degrees.
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0: of this being the latest.
1: Daquan Wright and other athletes from the 2022 class played four college seasons. They went pro under the belief they had exhausted their NCAA eligibility. The NCAA adopted the new age-based model in June, granting athletes up to 5 years of eligibility within 5 years. But the new rules did not cover players who began their careers in that 2022-23 academic year. When it comes to eligibility, though, might not be all bad. Earlier on Freddie and Harry, our Peter Burns.
2: What if this is the first time in a long time that the NCAA actually were thinking four moves ahead in chess?
1: Okay.
2: And they knew exactly that this was going to happen.
1: Mm-hmm.
2: And they knew that all the conferences were going to be upset. They knew that the politicians were going to look at this and go, that's ridiculous. And they were waiting for the conferences to basically bow up as well. And now everyone's paying attention. And now that's what every single one of these conferences are saying. Now it's time to pass this Protect College Sports Act.
1: Mm-hmm.
2: So what if, and this is a big, it might be a big jump, and I'm a conspiracy theory guy, right? But what if this is the NCAA knew exactly this was how this thing was going to play out, and might strengthen the case for Congress to finally act?
1: First step, at least at the college level, will be court action next week. Speaking of going to court, she wants to stay with her team on the court. That's next. SportsCenter All Night continues. It's ESPN Radio.
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0: Phillies get the 6-0 win. Schwarber's fourth career 40-homer season, all with the Phillies. Ties Ryan Howard for the most in Phillies history. Blue Jays, a 3-0 shutout of the Royals, who have their season-long 9-game win streak come to an end. First time they've been shut out since August 15th at the Angels. Had been their last loss prior to the 9-game win streak. Blue Jays get back in the win column after back-to-back losses. They are 3 games behind the Guardians for the final AL wildcard spot. Speaking of shutouts, Marlins pulling away from the Red Sox.
1: 1-0 pitch. Casey with a bouncer over to first, and Sogard can't grab that. That'll be error number 4. Otto comes in to score. Casey, hustling out of the box, takes 2. It's 3-0 Marlins, and in the bottom of the 8th, that feels humongous.
0: 104-3 WQAM Marlins, a 4-0 win over the Red Sox, who have their 5-game win streak come to an end. First time they've been shut out since July 25th against Toronto. Marlins' 13th shutout win this season. They are 4 games behind the Padres in the wild card chase. Rays also with a shutout.
2: I don't know if the Rays will be a little gun-shy to send Simpson. Swing and a line drive by DeLuca down the left field line all the way to the corner. Simpson to third base, being waved home by Brady Williams. McGonigal holds on to the relay. It's an RBI double for DeLuca. The Rays score first. It is 1-0.
0: They go on to a 3-0 win over the Tigers. 620 WDAE. Rays with their third win in their last 4 games. Going from the pros back to college isn't really a big deal. That's next at ESPN Radio.
3: 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Ellie De La Cruz and the Cincinnati Reds are at Wrigley to face MVP candidate PCA and the Chicago Cubs.
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9: Here's a look at your weatherology forecast. Lows of aloft around 60 overnight under mainly clear skies, northwesterly winds 5 to 10 miles per hour. Sunshine mixed with clouds at times. Thursday, high temperatures reach up to 80. Lows of aloft around 56. Thursday night, mainly clear skies. I'm meteorologist Jennifer Wojcicki on 1430 ESPN Beaver Dam. Right now, it's 72 degrees.
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5: 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NBA. Lakers controlling owner Jeannie Buss is officially challenging the legality of her five siblings and their vote last week to sell the family's remaining shares in the Lakers franchise. Petition filed Wednesday in court in L.A., saying it's in the best interest of the family to retain an interest sufficient to maintain control and to benefit from the continuously skyrocketing value. She is also seeking to remove her siblings, two of them as co-trustees of the family trust, saying that they breached their fiduciary duty, and said the Lakers minority owners have joined her in the decision to retain a stake in the franchise. The filing says that Joey Buss signed his vote to sell the family shares in the Lakers a day before the report came out that the team was being sold and that they had an agreement to sell. And thus, that tag-along rights that are part of the trust are not yet applicable. Free agent Jonathan Kuminga, two-year, $12.5 million deal with the Timberwolves, includes a player option on the second season. Speaking of seasons, will LIV have one? LIV Golf scaling back. The 2026 season came to an abrupt end last weekend. Future uncertain, of course. And now LIV Golf informing its employees Wednesday it is scaling back operations and terminating a significant number of positions in order to, in their words, make LIV 2.0 a reality. It's expected a majority of the workforce will be affected. This week in Atlanta, meanwhile, $40 million up for grabs, $10 million going to the winner of the Tour Championship. Scottie Scheffler says he feels better having battled hand, foot, and mouth disease.
6: Played into the Tour Championship here. How you feeling?
7: Yeah, doing good. Yeah, feeling back to normal. Got my energy back. Hands are normal. Everything's good. Throat's back to normal, so I can eat and drink like a normal guy again. And yeah, it's just one of those deals. So, you know, unfortunate, but you know, that's part of traveling, life on the road.
8: What else did Scotty tell you ahead of tomorrow's first round?
9: That overall this season, he's proudest of his consistent intensity. He said it's really hard to maintain that intensity over the entirety of a PGA Tour season. And he feels like he's done a really good job at that this year. But we spend more time talking about the future than we did the present. Specifically, the Tour CEO Brian Rolapp here on Tuesday announced that the Tour Championship starting in 2028 will actually be 2 weeks, and it will be match play. And Scheffler told me that the fans have been clamoring for a different format to this tournament, and he feels like it'll be a really interesting way to finish the year.
5: This year we'll finish with a champion.

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0: with his 19th homer of the season. Had been his longest drought of the year. 620 WTMJ. Brewers an 8-1 win over the Mets. Brewers' 82nd win of the season guarantees them a sixth consecutive winning season, tying the franchise record set in the late 70s and early 80s. Guardians keep winning.
1: Swung on and popped him up. First base side. Son of Factor coming on now. The second baseman. And Bassano makes the catch with a snow cone in the webbing. He somehow got it done. Man. Bailing out Lowe, who was battling the Sun. Chris Jimenez, perhaps a typical end of what you'd expect to a wild road trip for the Guardians, but finishes 6-0.
0: Seventh straight win overall, tying a season high. WTAM Guardians trailed 3-1 in the eighth and 3-2 in the ninth. Third win this season when trailing entering the ninth inning for the Angels. Their 82nd loss, clinching their 11th straight losing season. As for the Twins,
2: here's Alika, and he hits a fly ball, well hit to left center. Keyshaw back deep in the alley at the track, reaching up, he can't get it, it's off the wall, it's in play. Two runs score, Williams around second, streaking to third with a triple, and the A's take the lead. 5-4 Athletics.
0: Talk 650 KSTE. A's a 7-4 win over the Twins, who with the loss and Cleveland's win fall four games behind the Guardians for the final wild card spot in the American League. Battling more than just a golf course. That's next. 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
1: Josh Snyder from Silica Furniture.

0: The NCAA could have been the bus driver on this. They could have taken control. They could have been the governing body that they were supposed to be and been the adult in the room a long time ago. And they kept kicking the can down the road, and they just have never been big picture thinkers or been the leaders that they need to be, which is why we have issue after issue after issue with 5 for 5 and the timing of this being the latest.
1: Daquan Wright and other athletes from the 2022 class played 4 college seasons. They went pro under the belief they had exhausted their NCAA eligibility. The NCAA adopted the new age-based model in June, granting athletes up to 5 years of eligibility within 5 years. But the new rules did not cover players who began their careers in that 2022-23 academic year. When it comes to eligibility, though, might not be all bad. Earlier on Freddie and Harry, our Peter Burns.
2: What if this is the first time in a long time that the NCAA actually were thinking 4 moves ahead in chess?
1: Okay.
2: And they knew exactly that this was going to happen.
1: Mm-hmm.
2: And they knew that all the conferences were going to be upset. They knew that the politicians were going to look at this and go, that's ridiculous. And they were waiting for the conferences to basically bow up as well. And now everyone's paying attention. And now, guess what? Every single one of these conferences are saying, now it's time to pass this Protect College Sports Act.
1: Mm-hmm.
2: So what if, and this is a big, it might be a big jump, and I'm a conspiracy theory guy, right? But what if this is the NCAA knew exactly this was how this thing was going to play out and might strengthen the case for Congress to finally act?
1: First step, at least at the college level, will be court action next week. Speaking of going to court, she wants to stay with her team on the court. That's next. SportsCenter All Night continues. It's ESPN Radio.
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0: it's like you said, it's not more about going out there and trying to achieve and retain a certain number. I think it's just more trying to stack as many bats as you can to keep trying to help the team win. Today was a great day overall for us, where we go out on the road and Zeus was just able to keep those guys down and Brooklyn was able to shut it out. So it was a great overall day, and getting to this off day and hit the reset button and get right back to it.
1: Phillies get the 6-0 win, Schwarber's fourth career 40-homer season, all with the Phillies. Ties Ryan Howard for the most in Phillies history. Blue Jays, a 3-0 shutout of the Royals, who have their season-long 9-game win streak come to an end. First time they've been shut out since August 15th at the Angels. Had been their last loss prior to the 9-game win streak. Blue Jays get back in the win column after back-to-back losses. They are 3 games behind the Guardians for the final AL wildcard spot. Speaking of shutouts, Marlins pulling away from the Red Sox.
2: 1-0 pitch. Casey with a bouncer over to first, and Sogard can't grab that. That'll be error number 4. Otto comes in to score. Casey, hustling out of the box, takes 2. It's 3-0 Marlins, and in the bottom of the 8th, that feels humongous.
1: 104-3 WQAM Marlins, a 4-0 win over the Red Sox, who have their 5-game win streak come to an end. First time they've been shut out since July 25th against Toronto. Marlins' 13th shutout win this season. They are 4 games behind the Padres in the wild card chase. Rays also with a shutout.
3: I don't know if the Rays will be a little gun-shy to send Simpson. Swing and a line drive by DeLuca down the left field line all the way to the corner. Simpson to third base, being waved home by Brady Williams. McGonigal holds on to the relay. It's an RBI double for DeLuca. The Rays score first. It is 1-0.
1: They go on to a 3-0 win over the Tigers. 620 WDAE Rays with their 3rd win in their last 4 games. Going from the pros back to college isn't really a big deal. That's next to ESPN Radio.
4: 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Kelly Dela Cruz and the Cincinnati Reds are at Wrigley to face MVP candidate PCA and the Chicago Cubs.
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7: Here's a look at your weatherology forecast. Lows of aloft around 60 overnight under clear skies. Winds out of the northwest around 5 miles per hour. Daytime highs approaching 80. Thursday, mainly sunny skies. Thursday night, lows of aloft around 56. Low 80s. Friday, upper 70s. Saturday, with a slight chance of rain showers. I'm meteorologist Jennifer Wojcicki on 1430 ESPN Beaver Dam. Currently, it's 72 degrees.
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0: Number two. Orioles outlast the Cardinals. Pete Alonso continuing to close in on 300. WBAL.
1: The pitch. Alonso drives this to right field. Walker's back. He's at the wall. And that is gone. The amazing Alonso does it again. 7-0 Baltimore. My goodness. Pete Alonso. That is number 32. And for the Polar Bear, it's number 296.
2: Number one.
0: In Atlanta, Braves, Dodgers came down to the final at bat. 680 the Bear.
3: Kim awaits the 3-2. Here it comes. There it goes. Line drive. Base it in the left. Here comes Thomas. He comes to the plate. The Braves win. Ha-Sung Kim mobbed out there on the bags. The man without a base hit since June steps into the batter's box as himself, steps out as Superman, and it's a 6-5 winner for the Braves. Unbelievable.
0: Kim was hitting 0.66, lowest average at the time of a walk-off hit in the live ball era, which is over 100 years, 1920. That's going to do it for SportsCenter All Night. I'm Jay Reynolds. 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
8: Vegas East has accused Courtney Cronin of being unk.
9: You're both unk.
8: I'm fine being unk. Millennials are the best.
9: The kids don't know what they're doing
8: out there.
9: The kids
8: are dancing.
9: You guys don't know what they're doing.
10: Right. Michelle's right.
9: And Michelle's not right.
11: You're not right.
8: They're not even getting cornfields. They're not dancing. They're not doing their motherly hair.
9: My sister just graduated college. They party. I promise.
10: Hold on. I didn't cook in college. I didn't have a 15-step skincare routine in college. We went out 4 or 5 nights a week.
8: Here's the problem. They're not dancing because they're on their
9: phone. They are dancing. You're just wrong. I don't know where you got this idea that, nope, they're not dancing. The kids are dancing.
10: Because Michelle and I live in a Project X sort of world where we want the cornfield parties in college with the solo cups and Avicii playing and just an overall vibe. These kids are on their phones now.
11: We got to rename this show. It's now Unk Sportsmanlike.
8: 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But we are forever young and forever fabulous because we're the girls today. Alongside Kimberly A. Martin, Courtney Cronin, I am Michelle Smallman. And we're all in studio together. This has never happened before. Good morning, ladies.
12: Good morning.
13: Good vibes in here.
8: Good vibes indeed. Kimberly, you just heard the rejoin. You were not with us yesterday because you were hosting First Take. Great work there. Courtney and I yesterday got accused of being unk because we were concerned about the kids today and if they were partying and having enough fun.
13: I think the kids are having fun. I think they're partying. I think the difference is they're not doing the same type of parties and dancing that we did. But they are, do you ever watch TikTok? Like the dances, they are dancing.
8: No, but that's what we were concerned about is that it's just choreographed performative dances for social media and just on the dance floor with some strobe lights in your face.
13: Okay.
8: You know?
13: Well, first of all, I mean, I heard Courtney mention cornfields. That wasn't my experience.
10: You didn't do that, Wesley, and you weren't like,
8: you never played it in a cornfield.
13: You would not in a cornfield. You would not catch me in a cornfield. But like we would have basement parties and like lights are off and it's like real hot and sticky and everybody's like jammed up on the wall. Like that's the kind of where there were no phones. Where there were no phones.
10: No evidence.
13: No evidence. Listen. Those were the days. These kids, I feel bad for them. But they are dancing. They are doing some type of dancing.
10: They're also bringing back digital cameras. Do you remember when you had yours? You'd put it in the back pocket of your jeans and the entire digital camera collection would go on Facebook the next day. Every photo, not the curated ones. Every single one.
13: Yes.
10: Eyes open, eyes half closed.
8: And the album would be like, I'm on a boat. Or like, whatever.
13: Okay, I remember, like, okay, now I sound really...
8: No, come on, share with the class.
13: No, like the Kodak cameras.
8: The actual disposable cameras. Those are back now, too, by the way.
13: You, like, would go to CVS and be like, hi. all right, when can I pick these up?
8: Can I get doubles?
13: Yeah.
8: No? I actually did that not that long ago. It's very expensive to get disposable cameras developed now. But back in the day, it used to be like, what, 10 bucks, 20
13: yeah,
8: bucks?
13: Yeah.
8: Double that now because it's a novelty item.
13: Everything, I'm telling you, everything that's old is new again. So we are vintage. I like to think I'm vintage, not old.
8: I would like to say we're classic.
13: Classic.
8: Because we never went out of style. Well, maybe some kids who party in cornfields reside in the Big 12. And yesterday we got some news coming out of the Big 12. They banned professionals from returning to college. This is on the heels of the Big 10 and the SEC doing so as well. The NFL also weighing in, saying players can't play for an NFL team in 2026 with the eligibility issues in college football. So the Big 12 yesterday unanimously agreed to ban professionals from returning to all sports, the conference said last night. The NFL says if a player that goes back to college this season, they will be prohibited from signing with an NFL team this year. If a player signed to an NFL contract, they're subsequently cut and then as a free agent, they may sign with another NFL club, the CFL, or return to college, but that player is considered a free agent and will not be subject to a future draft. Meanwhile, the SEC, as we mentioned, did this yesterday. They will severely punish head coaches who add pro players. And Courtney, I know we spoke about this yesterday, and we were wondering some of these head coaches, these programs like Lane Kiffin or Will Wade at LSU, would they comply with these rules or would they pursue these players anyway? And it seems like the SEC, amongst other leagues, are really putting their foot

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4: Here's a look at your weatherology forecast. For today, we'll see sunny to partly cloudy skies with high temperatures climbing into the lower 80s. And for tonight, clear and calm, a low of 56. Ample sunshine to wrap up your work week on Friday, a high temperature of 81. Saturday, more in the way of cloud cover, a slight chance for an afternoon shower into the upper 70s. I'm meteorologist Michael Caron, 1430 ESPN, Beaver Dam. Right now at 64.
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0: while you were on vacation, how'd you do in Who Said It? You get them all?
1: Terrible.
2: There's one day they played Zach Taylor, and I texted her, like, it's Zach Taylor. I was home. And
3: I had my phone on D&D. I know, guess what I don't do anymore.
2: I never played this game.
0: So now you're going to cheat.
2: Yes.
0: That's fine, actually. I respect that.
3: Yeah. You would do it, too.
2: I'm like
3: not?
2: Lane Kiffin.
0: I don't have to.
2: Means
3: don't hate the player, hate the game. It's not my fault that my phone is up. Speaking of my phone being up, I ordered bagels for us. They have arrived. We should have done Who Said It in a later hour because we will be satiated and our brains will be fed. We would have been much... I blame... Normally, Who Said It is much later in the show. Vegas East, that was a shenanigan.
2: Thank you.
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0: November. A fire at an Eden home Tuesday night caused minor damage. The fire was contained to an upstairs bedroom and no one was injured. Wisconsin could receive up to $330 million under a proposed MEDA settlement. The agreement would include new child safety measures. The Jefferson County Sheriff's Office is seeking two jail walkaways, Robert Zimmerman and Jeremiah Smith. The Wisconsin DNR and Department of Health Services have released an updated fish consumption guideline. Anglers should check the Choose Wisely guide before eating their catch. With your ESPN News, I'm Allison Beggs.
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1: Hey, Beaver Dam, this is Evan Cohen. Chris

0: Coach Ryan Ratty. Coach, just watching the results come in for the Golden Beavers this year, I've seen a lot of W's in your matches. You got to be, are you happy with what you've seen so far?
1: Yeah, absolutely. We got off to a little bit of a slow start, and we have a very inexperienced and young team. So we've kind of been trying to mix and match some of our positions to not only put our girls into the best position to be successful for themselves, but also for the team. And we've been, you know, the girls have played well the last couple of weeks, and we've been able to kind of get our record leveled out to about 500 there.
0: So, you know, take a look at obviously the Badger Conference is always pretty tough. So when you look at your squad, just what do you look for when, as the conference season starts, you know, when you get in a couple months here, if you look at it and say we've had a successful season?
1: One of the things that we always shoot for, one of our goals, and lately it's a little bit, you know, tough sledding, but we always shoot to be in the top half of the conference. So we want to be like third or fourth. And that is a challenge when we're playing against some of the schools down by Madison there. But that is always a successful season. The last couple of years, we've tried to still have that same goal, but we've kind of also wanted to tamper our expectations a little bit and understand that we're in a tough spot some of these weeks. And we're actually really excited. The coaches and I have been talking. We're excited to compete. I think it's going to be like that a lot within the conference this year. There'll be some of the stronger programs are still going to be strong, I'm sure. But ultimately, we're working on building our girls this year and then hoping to continue to be competitive next year and the year after.
0: Well, Coach, I appreciate the time. I appreciate you getting us all your results for Beaver Dam High School girls tennis, and I'm sure we'll catch up as the season goes along. Good luck.
1: Appreciate it. Thank you. Take care.
0: It's Beaver Dam High School girls tennis coach Ryan Radig on 1430 ESPN Beaver Dam.
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4: Here's a look at your weatherology forecast. For today, we'll see sunny to partly cloudy skies with high temperatures climbing into the lower 80s. Then for tonight, clear and calm, a low of 56. Ample sunshine to wrap up your work week on Friday, a high temperature of 81. Saturday, more in the way of cloud cover, a slight chance for an afternoon shower into the upper 70s. I'm meteorologist Michael Caron, 1430 ESPN, Beaver Dam. Currently, it's 63.
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9: Election committee.
10: 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Okay. 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
7: It is time for Michelle's Madness here on Unsportsmanlike. With me, Michelle. Michelle's mom and Big Zach, Courtney Cronin, Kimberly and Martin. It's so nice to hang out with the girls. I mean, we love Evan, we love CC, but
13: we do love them, but man, oh man.
7: It's fun having the girls in house, and it's going to be fun to do Michelle's Madness with you girls. So, for those who don't know, what we do weekly, usually on a Thursday, Michelle's Madness, it's a bracket. We pick a topic pertaining to sports, and we crown a champion. Today's bracket, ladies, is biggest X factors in the NFL, and we are going to crown a champ. So let's kick things off with the number one overall seed, Myles Garrett. Myles Garrett goes to the Los Angeles Rams, a team that went 12-5 last season. They obviously fortified the secondary, but adding the reigning defensive player of the year to that defense tipped the scales for a lot of people when they were talking about who's going to represent the NFC in the Super Bowl. Myles Garrett goes up against the 8th seed, Kenneth Walker III, Super Bowl MVP, who goes to the Kansas City Chiefs, obviously looking to improve that run game, help Patrick Mahomes out a little bit. So, Courtney, where are we going? Myles Garrett or Kenneth Walker III as the bigger X factor this season?
14: I almost pulled the upset from the jump, and I didn't want to disrupt the order. So I will say Myles Garrett for the reasons that everybody knows. 125 and a half career sacks, set the sack record last year, upgrade over Jared Verse, who I don't want to disparage in any of this, but when you can go get the reigning defensive player of the year, who is a true game changer, you're going to have to part ways with pieces. He immediately fills that void. Maybe Aaron Donald comes along because he's drawn to play with him. I can't see Myles Garrett not winning another defensive player of the year award here, so as much as I love Kenneth Walker and think he's great, easy one for me.
13: Interesting. I would have said Kenneth Walker from the standpoint of you have a quarterback coming back as great as Patrick Mahomes is, as good as he is, he's coming back from serious knee injury.
7: Yeah.
13: And you also have a team with offensive line questions and concerns. So I need Kenneth Walker to be his best self, to literally change the offense so that everything isn't on Patrick, and particularly the deep ball passes, all the things. I think the wide receivers have a lot to prove in Kansas City, so I think a lot is going to be on Kenneth's plate.
7: Vegas's tiebreaker, Myles Garrett or Kenneth Walker?
15: It's going to be Myles Garrett.
7: All right, Myles advances. Let's stick on that side of the bracket. Our next matchup, the number 4 seed, Mike McDaniel, new offensive coordinator with the Los Angeles Chargers, hoping to get the best out of Justin Herbert that results in some playoff wins, versus our 5 seed, another OC, this one Sean Mannion, coming over from Green Bay to the Philadelphia Eagles, who are looking to get that offense back in sync, this time without A.J. Brown. Kmart, bigger X factor, Mike McDaniel or Sean Mannion?
13: It's going to be Sean Mannion for me, from the standpoint of there has been so much talk about Jalen Hurts, not just the departure of A.J. Brown, but what will this offense look like? Can Jalen Hurts actually throw across the middle of the field? Can he actually do all the things? What is this offense going to look like? This is a team that has the pieces on paper, but again, another offensive coordinator in Philadelphia. This is a team that can win a Super Bowl, but we still don't know what their offensive identity is going to be. We need to see it.
14: I will take Mike McDaniel. I want to see the version of Mike McDaniel that was scheming up an offense that put 70 points on the Denver Broncos a couple years ago. I want to see that version of him with Justin Herbert, but I really want to see it in the postseason. Yes. Justin Herbert's a great regular season quarterback, but the playoffs tell a completely different story. Has not won a game as a starting quarterback since he's been there. 674 passing yards, 2 touchdowns, 4 interceptions.
7: Well, pretty big lead versus the Jacksonville Jaguars, too.
14: Yeah, sizable. Some might say one of the biggest leads in NFL history in the playoffs. I think Mike McDaniel, for getting Justin Herbert over that hump finally in the playoffs, will have a bigger impact as an X factor.
7: Vegas East.
16: It's Sean Mannion.
14: That is some Philly bias if I've ever heard it.
15: We weren't even the ones that said it.
14: I know that you just, it's through osmosis.
16: No, it's Sean Mannion. He's the one that's dealing with a Super Bowl winning QB.

0: playing an OC Philadelphia Eagles or our 7 seed Christian Parker coming from the Eagles, DC and Dallas. Courtney, you go first.
1: I'm going to go with Christian Parker because that team in Dallas, if they want to win the NFC East, if they want to represent the NFC in the Super Bowl, they've got a great offense and they have the capabilities of doing that. Dak can be a top five, top three quarterback at his best. You've got two great weapons on the outside with CeeDee Lamb and with George Pickens. The defensive side of the ball has been a question mark there. They need to match the level of the offense, take some of that pressure off of the offense so they don't have to score 38 points a game to win. Christian Parker wins it for me.
2: I'm shocked. I agree with Courtney.
0: Wow.
2: I think it's Christian Parker because the Dallas Cowboys are a team that you need to watch out for. Because if they can get anything on defense, the types, and it's not just Christian Parker, it's the staff that he has assembled, young, hungry, talented coaches, up-and-coming coaches. The Dallas Cowboys, that we might actually have reason, justified reason, to talk about the Dallas Cowboys on all of our shows for the first time.
0: Christian Parker, the 7 seed, our champion, our biggest X factor heading into the 2026 season, the Dallas Cowboys defensive coordinator. Well, coming up next, I wonder if Pat Costello is going to complain about that, and I'm over it because Christian Parker left his squad.
2: Mm-hmm.
0: But before we get to I'm over it, I want to tell you about Midas. 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
1: I'm Wade Bates with your Daily Dodge Sports Center. The Packers and Cardinals held a joint practice on Wednesday afternoon as they get ready for Friday night's preseason finale. Quarterback Jordan Love enjoyed the workout.
2: No, it was good work. I think anytime you have a joint practice, it's always going to be great work. You know, you're finally seeing a new defense, some new looks. You know, when you get to the preseason games, it's pretty vanilla what you're seeing. So I think practice, teams show a little bit more pressures, things like that. So it's definitely, I think, more realistic for, you know, the regular season. But it was good work today.
1: Tomorrow night's kickoff set for 7 o'clock on 95.3. Bryce Rang in a three-run homer. The Brewers blew by the Mets 8-1 on Wednesday night in New York. Starter Dustin May threw one pitch, got hit in the back by an A.J. Ewing liner. He was retired on the play, left the game. X-rays were negative. Robert Gasser pitched 5 1/3 innings of relief to earn the victory. Series wraps up tonight, 5:35 on 95.3. That's your Daily Dodge Sports Center on 1430 ESPN Beaver Dam. 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

0: board, he's fresh to town. He might not even have a mailing address there yet.
1: You're not.
0: Who is the face on the billboard?
1: It's funny that you bring that up, because that is the ultimate question. As somebody, again, for those that don't know, I'm a national reporter. I cover all 32 teams. But I've spent a lot of time in Cleveland. And every week when I would get those games, Miles would know, hey, pregame, it's me and you, buddy. Yep. You're the guy I'm talking to.
0: Yep.
1: And it became a running joke between me and him. And now that he's not there, I'm like, who the heck am I going to?
0: Yeah, who are you going to talk to?
1: I don't know. I don't have to think about that in week one because I'm not covering the Browns. But do you put Deshaun Watson?
2: You can't.
1: There's no way.
0: Do you see how the fans
2: He's not the
0: after?
2: Face of the franchise. He attacked the people of his fan base.
0: He said he tried to walk it back. When you called the fans disrespectful and you poked the bear that way, you cannot blast his face out there to try to convince them that they should spend money with you.
2: It's not sexy, but I would put Denzel Ward or Grant Delpit there. They've been there a long time. They've anchored this defense.
1: Okay, are you talking about for the stadium or are you talking about for the football graphic?
0: Either way.
1: If you're CBS, are you not throwing up Deshaun Watson? He's the starter.
0: I guess you have to.
1: You have to. I think Cleveland fans, correct me if I'm wrong, are there not banners outside the stadium right now with players' faces? Like, big not posters. But
0: I know you're
1: sure.
0: Saying.
1: Is he not? Is Ford not up there already? I think
0: I'm curious if he is.
1: Yeah.
2: But are they marketing him as this is the product we're pushing onto people? Like you brought up those emails that they send out to season ticket holders or buy your tickets for this game coming up. Is Deshaun Watson enough of a sell?
0: Oh well,
2: I mean, no.
0: Well, and the reason I bring it up is because the question that Nuno posed to us is, do Browns fans have anything to be excited about? And I thought about last season when they're going 5-12, things are looking bleak. At least you're like, you know what? I'm going to show up to see Myles Garrett. I'm going to go watch this guy chase history. I'm going to watch the defensive player of the year, and he's our guy. And now he's gone. Mm-hmm. In large part because the quarterback that is now QB1 was so bad, and you paid him so much and mortgaged your future with draft capital to get him. So I don't know how you trot him out there, but you know who we're going to ask next about this? Ooh. Our buddy Chris Carlin, who's going to join us in studio on Sportsmanlike, presented by Progressive Insurance.
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0: Here's a look at your weatherology forecast. For today, we'll see sunny to partly cloudy skies with high temperatures climbing into the lower 80s. And for tonight, clear and calm, a low of 56. Ample sunshine to wrap up your work week on Friday, a high temperature of 81. Saturday, more in the way of cloud cover, a slight chance for an afternoon shower into the upper 70s. I'm meteorologist Michael Caron, 1430 ESPN, Beaver Dam. Currently 60 degrees.
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2: 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Fly ball to right, heading towards foul territory. 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
1: I'm Wade Bates with your Daily Dodge Sports Center. Bryce Terang in a three-run homer as the Brewers blew by the Mets 8-1 Wednesday night in New York. Starter Dustin May threw just one pitch, got hit in the back by an A.J. Ewing liner. Ewing was retired, left the game, but x-rays were negative. Robert Gasser picked up the victory in relief of May. Series wraps up tonight. The Miz gets the start for the Crew, 5:35 on 95.3. After yesterday's joint practice, the Packers and Cardinals turn their attention to Friday night's preseason finale at Lambeau. And Coach Matt LaFleur is excited what he's seen from new defensive coordinator Jonathan Gannon so far this year.
2: I think he looks at the game very similar in terms, but just from a defensive lens. But he's always thinking like an offensive guy. So I think he does a great job communicating, holding people to a very high standard, and getting the most out of guys.
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0: corner. Like, I don't want, I don't want to hear it.
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3: 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Gross.
0: Noons.
1: Well, it's not bathroom stuff. 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
2: It's corner stuff. 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
10: Beaver Dam football team has the home opener on Friday night as Menominee Falls comes to town. Watch that game on Daily Dodge TV and hear it on 1430 ESPN Beaver Dam. But we fully expect Durleith Field to be packed as we bring in head coach Brock Lindy. Coach, before we talk about the Phoenix and Menominee Falls, you picked up the victory over rival Watertown on the road in week one. And I guess you always look to make improvements into week two. Just when you looked at your film, what did you see off that victory over the Goslings?
11: Yeah, just impressed with our effort. Thought our execution was pretty good on both sides of the ball. You know, certainly things to clean up. Definitely a good step in the right direction for, you know, for our team this year, breaking in some new players and trying to find this team's identity and you know, really positive things to grow from, and also still a lot of opportunity to add new wrinkles and to maximize the people that we have.
10: Coach, we talked a lot about the diversity of the offense, you know, leading up to the opener, and you saw that. You saw Ashton Seifert didn't have a lot of touches. He had two long touchdown runs. You know, Brock Hiley, he kind of the workhorse and not that complimentary player. You had, you know, Jax Landon had a series or two, and he tossed a touchdown pass. Is that kind of what you were expecting this offense to look like? Did you like what you saw from them? They scored every time they had the football, a touchdown, until that last series of the game.
11: So between, you know, Ashton and Brock and Josiah, we feel pretty good about our running attack, and then mixing Asante Selk into that group, and that's a pretty formidable, you know, group. And then we bring Jackson in, and then you kind of get Max and Ashton on the perimeter with Pamenter. So yeah, there's a lot of ways to kind of do it, and proud of our kids that they've been able to pick up on a little bit more complicated of an offense when you've got all those different packages and all those different people to spread touches to, that just creates more terminology.
10: That's Beaver Dam football coach Brock Lindy. It's Beaver Dam and Menominee Falls Friday night, kickoff at 7 on Daily Dodge TV and 1430 ESPN Beaver Dam.
12: Here's a look at your weatherology forecast. Sunshine mixed with clouds at times today, with daytime highs approaching 80. Winds out of the northwest, 5 to 10 miles per hour. Lows level off around 56. Tonight, mainly clear skies. Lots of sunshine. Tomorrow, highs level off around 81. I'm meteorologist Jennifer Wojcicki on 1430 ESPN Beaver Dam. Currently 63.
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0: mystery player the game is. 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

0: with the Patriots and Browns. 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

0: on Sports Center. The Brewers evened up their series with the Mets on Wednesday night with an 8-1 victory. Bryce Terang had a 3-run homer in the win. Starter Dustin May threw just one pitch, got hit in the back by an A.J. Ewing liner. He got retired on the play, left the game with an injury, but the x-rays were negative. Robert Gasser pitched 5 1/3 innings of one-run baseball to pick up the win. Series wraps up tonight. The Miz gets the start for Milwaukee, 5:35 on 95.3. After yesterday's joint practice, the Packers and Cardinals turn their attention to Friday night's preseason finale. Head coach Matt LaFleur is excited to see how Sean Ryan has risen from a guy fighting for a roster spot a few years back to a starting center.
1: It's been really cool to watch his progression. And, you know, one thing I've always really respected about Sean is he takes full accountability for everything, even probably to a fault. I think when you have that mindset, that's when you get better.
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1: Matt LaFleur, Matt Nagy, and Matt Patricia. Who is the most famous non-NFC North head coach not named Matt? 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
1: Who is the most famous non-NFC North head coach named Matt? Matt Damon, Matt Ryan, somebody else.
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0: track record of the Green Bay Packers quarterback, Jordan Love. I thought about this while we
1: Who was that closer for the Royals when they were with
0: Dan Quisenberry?
1: He was a starter, wasn't he?
0: Dan Quisenberry was a.
1: He had that big sidearm. He went all the way down.
0: Submarine. He was a submariner.
1: Yeah. Not enough of those guys anymore. There should be more submarine guys.
0: So in 2024, the Packers trail with 1:44 left on a Kai Fairbairn 35-yard field goal at Lambeau Field against the Houston Texans. And Jordan Love directs a field goal drive, which...
2: McManus
0: takes a 45-yarder to win that game. And then the following week, if you recall, Jordan Love leaves the game with a groin injury in Jacksonville. And
1: Malik Willis
0: makes a big-time throw to Jaden Reed to set up another walk-off field goal game winner from Brandon McManus. So you could say that on a percentage basis, Malik Willis had more closer saves
1: per capita
0: per opportunity than Jordan Love.
1: PCC, now, we call that PCC, per capita closer.
2: Do you think of John Smoltz as a starter or a closer?
0: Starter.
1: Closer.
2: Pretty awesome that he was good at both.
1: Yeah. And he's a pretty good commentator.
0: And
1: not a bad golfer. Pretty good little golfer, too.
2: Really good golfer.
1: Yeah. Schmaltzy.
0: The fourth quarter comeback statistic, is that something that factors into whether you're a closer? Because
1: yes,
0: Aaron Rodgers was often criticized for that early in his career.

0: this is
1: Jason,
0: for.
1: Let me ask you this before you get to that. Were you more surprised that the number one defense didn't get a stop yesterday or the number one offense did get stopped?
2: I was more surprised that the number one offense did get stopped. They early in practice, they were the better they were the better side of the ball.
1: Sounds familiar to the
2: right. That's why I felt like it was worthwhile to start with finishing, is because early on in practice, and I did not watch the Packers defense as much as I watched the Packers offense, but they were on point early on. Against the number one defense for the Cardinals. It was down the stretch, both in the 11-on-11 period that preceded the two-minute drills and obviously during the two-minute drills as well. So as a Packers fan, you want to close out a game. Do you want Jordan Love and the offense out there going to get the game-winning points?
1: Touchdown.
2: Or do you want the defense out there protecting the lead the Packers have?
1: Yes.
2: 844-770-3776. You can chime in on that. We will get to more about the joint practices. Tucker Kraft spoke yesterday. I want to play at some juncture the clip of him pausing for 10 seconds when he's asked about his contract situation. Then he said what you wanted him to say, but I don't know how firmly he believes it. I do know that Tausch firmly believes in the brothers that own Outdoor Living Unlimited.
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0: Bowl win 30 years ago?
1: Reginald Howard White.
0: Why did the Los Angeles Rams go and get Myles Garrett? They're hoping that's the case. So Matthew Stafford, that is what typically will win you those big boy games. And everybody understands that. And then it comes down to, can you do it more often than not when you're called upon? Because I remember Favre always would say,

0: can kind of continue to grow and grow and get better is so exciting for Packer fans, because now you have both sides of it. And we haven't had that in a while. So the opportunity's there. And I think Jordan just has to, he does have to step up another notch, I believe, in order for this team to get where they want to go.
1: Which is not, is that an unfair ask?
0: No. It's, well, I was going to say it's not a criticism per se, because
1: no,
0: this is a playing quarterback in the NFL. You have to have a great understanding. You have to have a great talent, and then you have to. Then it's still, you're still going to have some things that have to go your way. You know, the New England Patriots, the guy dropped to, when Tom Brady came back 28-3. Guy dropped a pick. He catches that interception. Game's over. Ben Edelman catches one off the turf. Like, there has to be there. This isn't as if, like, oh, you just throw them out there, it's going to happen. But there's the belief that it is going to happen. And I know this. We had it with Brett. We had it with Aaron. And I'm fairly certain guys in that locker room are going to say all the right things with Jordan. But you got to see it. Mm-hmm. And that's what I think this year is going to be about.
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4: 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Here's a look at your weatherology forecast. Sunshine mixed with clouds at times today, with daytime highs approaching 80. Winds out of the northwest, 5 to 10 miles per hour. Lows of aloft around 56. Tonight, mainly clear skies. Lots of sunshine. Tomorrow, highs level off around 81. I'm meteorologist Jennifer Wojcicki on 1430 ESPN Beaver Dam. Currently 69.
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1: I'm Wade Bates with your Daily Dodge Sports Center. The Packers and Cardinals held a joint practice on Wednesday afternoon as they get ready for Friday night's preseason finale. Quarterback Jordan Love enjoyed the workout.
2: No, it was good work. I think anytime you have a joint practice, it's always going to be great work. You know, you're finally seeing a new defense, some new looks. You know, when you get to the preseason games, it's pretty vanilla what you're seeing. So I think practice, teams show a little bit more pressures, things like that. So it's definitely, I think, more realistic for, you know, the regular season. But it was good work today.
1: Tomorrow night's kickoff set for 7 o'clock on 95.3. Bryce Rang in a three-run homer. The Brewers blew by the Mets 8-1 on Wednesday night in New York. Starter Dustin May threw one pitch, got hit in the back by an A.J. Ewing liner. He was retired on the play, left the game. X-rays were negative. Robert Gasser pitched 5 1/3 innings of relief to earn the victory. Series wraps up tonight, 5:35 on 95.3. That's your Daily Dodge Sports Center on 1430 ESPN Beaver Dam. 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

0: So, thank you.
1: I'll be honest. I would be cooked on presidential trivia. There is no way I would have gotten that right. None. All those guys were presidents in the 1800s.
2: Yeah, they were pretty close to each other there. Tausch, would you have gotten it right? Are you still there with us?
3: I think we might have lost him at some point during this. So,
2: oh, that's okay. We knew he was going to put away.
1: Why
2: anyway.
1: Would you ask if you don't know the answer to this?
2: I figured it was the best way to ask him. So, yeah, I guess we lost him at some point during overtime there, but that's all right. We knew he was going to be stepping away for his big golf outing today anyway.
1: Yeah, I'm okay with that. And you should be okay with your next event. You will be more than okay, though, if you have Events by Design. Imagine hosting an event where you don't have to check your phone or put out a single fire. 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
5: ESPN Beaver Dam. Here's a look at your weatherology forecast. Sunshine mixed with clouds at times today, with daytime highs approaching 80. Winds out of the northwest 5 to 10 miles per hour. Lows of aloft around 56. Tonight, mainly clear skies. Lots of sunshine. Tomorrow, highs level off around 81. I'm meteorologist Jennifer Wojcicki on 1430 ESPN Beaver Dam. Currently, it's 71 degrees.
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0: with your daily Dodge Sports Center. Bryce Terang in a three-run homer as the Brewers blew by the Mets 8-1 Wednesday night in New York. Starter Dustin May threw just one pitch, got hit in the back by an A.J. Ewing liner. Ewing was retired, left the game, but x-rays were negative. Robert Gasser picked up the victory in relief of May. Series wraps up tonight. The Miz gets the start for the Crew, 5:35 on 95.3. After yesterday's joint practice, the Packers and Cardinals turn their attention to Friday night's preseason finale at Lambeau. And Coach Matt LaFleur is excited what he's seen from new defensive coordinator Jonathan Gannon so far this year.
1: I think he looks at the game very similar in terms, but just from a defensive lens. But he's always thinking like an offensive guy. So I think he does a great job communicating, holding people to a very high standard, and getting the most out of guys.
0: Beaver Dam boys soccer team blanks Janesville Parker last night 5-0. 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
2: He missed it again! And we'll end this crazy game in a tie. Oh my goodness.
0: This is Wilde and Tausch, presented by Pella Windows and Doors of Wisconsin.
2: The 11 o'clock hour of Wilde and Tausch begins now. It begins without Tausch, but it begins with the man whose son he never wanted is Jesse Nelson. The iconic, legendary. I'm trying to think of other ones that won't make him sound so old.
3: Hall of Fame.
2: Hall of Fame? Yeah, Hall of Fame, sure. I just call him the best. He's the best. And I thank him again for not leaving us for the Minnesota Vikings once upon a time. He is the great Matt LePay on Wilde and Tausch. Matt, good morning, buddy. How are you?
4: I'm doing well, Jason. Must have been something I said. Tausch has left the show, so it's been a long season. He's tired of me.
2: I'm sure it was more either A, him playing golf with the hockey crew, or B, he and I got into it today. It does not happen very often.
3: It's been a while, yeah.
2: I don't understand his position on Tucker Kraft to save my life, and he doesn't seem to understand my position, nor have an interest in actually listening to my position. So it's neither here nor there.
3: We'll try again tomorrow.
2: Are you ready to come on up by me for the Badgers and Fighting Irish at Lambeau Field? Are you still getting into your Lambeau Field mindset for that one?
4: I'm not. I am on my way to that mindset. I have started my deep dive into Notre Dame. I am eagerly anticipating the 10-year celebration of you and apparently now your sparring partner, Old T. It will be a fun weekend. Knock on wood, it will be a good game on September 6th.
2: Well, as I have been told many times by a hot take artist who isn't really related to you, the Badgers can win. They can. Whether they will or not, we'll have to wait and see. I do have a neighbor with Play Like a Champion Today in their front window, so I guess I know where they stand as we head into that matchup. It's been there since they moved in, though, so I don't think this is a recent addition to their decorations in their front window, but nevertheless, Play Like a Champion Today. Tausch is out at practice. I know that the media is no longer there, so there's some limitations to what you and he can and can't share now that we're into that point of preparations. But what did you see throughout the summer here that make you feel more and more encouraged as the season approaches?
4: Cautiously encouraged, cautiously optimistic. The two words, cautiously optimistic, words I'm wearing out about this team. I think, Jason, it is a more talented team. The new faces, the quarterback, Colton Joseph, Deuce Adams, who are transfers, Ryan Hopkins, a true freshman from Southern California, gifted, all can run, all throw it pretty well. Some of these newer faces in the running back room, Abu Sama, who comes over from Iowa State, he's been impressive. Shamar Rigby, a transfer from Oklahoma State, is someone who in the last week or so, now that he's been healthy and participating in team portions of practices, is someone like, okay, they may have somebody here. Eugene Hilton, his progression from his freshman year to what he I think is capable of doing. Those are just a few. And on the defensive side, to make a long answer a little less long, I think there is more speed in the secondary. I think this defense has a chance to be pretty good. It was a solid group last year. They didn't create many turnovers. But I think this group could be better at that. and

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0: segment or the opponent to score the go-ahead field goal or touchdown. We got to go. Thanks for coming along for the ride. Thanks to Matt LaFay. And thanks to you. Have a great day. Take care. Be good.
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0: Dodge Sports Center. The Brewers evened up their series with the Mets on Wednesday night with an 8-1 victory. Bryce Terang hit a 3-run homer in the win. Starter Dustin May threw just one pitch, got hit in the back by an A.J. Ewing liner. He got retired on the play, left the game with an injury, but the x-rays were negative. Robert Gasser pitched 5 1/3 innings of one-run baseball to pick up the win. Series wraps up tonight. The Miz gets the start for Milwaukee, 5:35 on 95.3. After yesterday's joint practice, the Packers and Cardinals turn their attention to Friday night's preseason finale. Head coach Matt LaFleur is excited to see how Sean Ryan has risen from a guy fighting for a roster spot a few years back to a starting center.
1: It's been really cool to watch his progression. And, you know, one thing I've always really respected about Sean is he takes full accountability for everything, even probably to a fault. I think when you have that mindset, that's when you get better.
0: That's your Daily Dodge Sports Center on 1430 ESPN Beaver Dam. 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
7: 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He's calling me. 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
4: 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Earlier on the show, NFL Network insider Ian Rappaport. Coming up, college football insider for The Athletic, Stuart Mandel. Actor and musician Nick Jonas. And now, sitting in for Rich, it's Bobby Bones.
7: Hey, everybody. I'm Bobby. Let's welcome in all my friends here today that are making me look halfway decent. The great Chris Blackman. Chris,
8: hey, Bobby. Great to see you, man.
7: And TJ Jefferson. How are you, my friend?
9: I'm great, man. How you doing?
7: I'm okay. TJ just told me to say my name more.
9: Oh.
7: Bobby Bones! That is right. For everybody that's on the phone, I want to talk to you. Do not hang up, please. I just want to say that we will come to you in a second. I promise you. Well, my name's not Bobby Bones!
8: Bobby Bones!
7: Thank you. All right, we're going to bring on college football editor-in-chief for The Athletic and co-host of The Audible, Stuart Mandel. And college football's back. Yeah. Yes, this is yes. My favorite. When he posts an article, I am on it. I'm a subscriber. I get the little thing on my phone that goes, your $6.99 has now been charged. And part of that reason, Stuart, is because of you. Thank you for coming on.
10: Thank you for having me. I can probably get you a better deal than that.
7: That's how we, 10% off, though, that's 60 cents.
8: Friends of the program.
7: Okay, let's talk first of all about the Big Ten and the SEC taking a stand as far as pro players in college. Where does this end up shaking out?
10: Yeah, it's an interesting window into what the college football might look like going forward. If the NCAA can't enforce any of its rules, even one that seems so common sense as this, you know, judge after judge after court striking them down, maybe we see conferences take it into their own hands. Without getting too into the weeds on legal things, there is a wide opinion that a conference can make more stringent rules, because it's not like, okay, if these guys that were going to play for LSU can't play in the SEC, they do have other options, right? Which is a lot different than the NCAA saying you can't play anywhere.
7: So do we think this is all going back to court again for the 100th time? Mm-hmm.
10: Well, it's hard to keep track of all the different court cases out there. But I think the thing that football has going forward, if they want to keep these NFL players off the field, is the season

0: skill kids on the perimeter. Quarterback returns and has a nice arm and commands the pocket really well. So, they're formidable for sure. And, expect them to do big things. And, I think name of the game for us is just going to be physicality. Take care of the back end stuff and put our guys in the right scheme. But, in the trenches, we're going to have to fight up against some bigger guys than we did last week and some running backs that are a little faster and some skill guys that are, a little more elusive. So, be a great test for us. Really excited to get this game, under our belts in a non-conference game and learn a little bit more about who we are.
1: 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Mike Tronson and Tim Haldeman will have the call on that one at 7. 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
1: Here's a look at your weatherology forecast. Partly cloudy skies this afternoon with daytime highs approaching 80. Northwesterly winds 5 to 10 miles per hour. Lows of aloft around 56. Tonight, mainly clear skies. Mainly sunny skies. Tomorrow, daytime highs approaching 81. I'm meteorologist Jennifer Wojcicki on 1430 ESPN Beaver Dam. Right now, it's 75 degrees.
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0: Edwards, third over the leaping Urshela, and into left field, a base hit. Scoring from third, Perkins. Right behind him comes Terang, and it's a two-run double. It went into the corner on that chopper, and William Contreras standing up to second base. McGill kicks, delivers, swing and a miss! He struck him out! And Trevor McGill strikes out the side in Schwarber, Realmuto, and Bohm.
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0: Just so you know, I was at home.
1: It was funny.
0: I was laughing out loud. And I've been at the crosshairs to some crazy stuff. I couldn't get enough of it. And I was going to reach out and go, like, how's your mental health?
1: He talks about us, like, 3 days in a row.
0: Yeah, first repost.
2: It was wild.
1: We went to Fanatics and talked about it.
0: Yeah. I misquoted
1: it. It was joyful.
2: Misquoted me, but it's fine.
0: It was joyful. Okay.
2: Very funny.
0: You guys call us. We do have more calls.
1: 844-204-RICH.
0: I am
1: Bobby Bo.
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0: Daily Dodge Sports Center. The Packers and Cardinals held a joint practice on Wednesday afternoon as they get ready for Friday night's preseason finale. Quarterback Jordan Love enjoyed the workout.
1: No, it was good work. I think anytime you have a joint practice, it's always going to be great work. You know, you're finally seeing a new defense, some new looks. You know, when you get to the preseason games, it's pretty vanilla what you're seeing. So I think practice, teams show a little bit more pressures, things like that. So it's definitely, I think, more realistic for, you know, the regular season. But it was good work today.
0: Tomorrow night's kickoff set for 7 o'clock on 95.3. Bryce Rang in a three-run homer. The Brewers blew by the Mets 8-1 on Wednesday night in New York. Starter Dustin May threw one pitch, got hit in the back by an A.J. Ewing liner. He was retired on the play, left the game. X-rays were negative. Robert Gasser pitched 5 1/3 innings of relief to earn the victory. Series wraps up tonight, 5:35 on 95.3. That's your Daily Dodge Sports Center on 1430 ESPN Beaver Dam. 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
6: 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Sometimes I sleep with you guys.
7: Oh.
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7: No, I'm going to tell you something, Bobby. Rich would take that as a diss.
8: He would.
7: He'd be like, oh, well, you'll fall asleep. Because I told an actor once
9: that who was that called?
7: From The Boys. Dennis Quaid's son.
8: Oh, yeah, Jack Quaid.
7: Jack Quaid. I said, you know, I started watching The Boys, Bobby, and I fall asleep watching it.
6: I'd be offended by
7: And Rich was...
6: Yeah. I'd be offended by that one. Yeah, I'll be honest with you. Yeah. Yeah.
7: All right, well, so you and Rich are two peas in the pot.
6: Yeah. But
9: the thing is, like, Rich worked at 2 a.m. Sports Center forever. Like, thousands and thousands of males our age now fell asleep to Rich and Stu.
6: Or as I said, slept with them.
7: You said slap.
8: Yeah, you did say
6: with that. You guys. I said with you guys, too.
8: I wouldn't put it like that personally.
6: Yeah. But I have like 19 shows that I do, which, by the way, I guess the one that I'll share, I do a show for the NFL called Lots to Say with Matt Castle, and I don't know, check it out if you want. But I listen to this podcast sometimes full leader, sometimes I fall asleep, and I sleep with you guys.
7: Oh, man, right. I appreciate that, man, because you are busy. You got a lot of stuff going on, though.
6: Yeah, I got a baby, too.
7: That, the most important.
6: How old? 5 months.
1: Yeah, buddy, you are in it.
6: Her name's

0: Coast tennis team is off to a solid start this season. Golden head coach Ryan Ratty. Coach, this is watching the results come in for the Golden Beavers this year. I've seen a lot of W's in your matches. You got to be. Are you happy with what you've seen so far?
1: Yeah, absolutely. We got off to a little bit of a slow start, and we have a very inexperienced and young team. So we've kind of been trying to mix and match some of our positions to not only put our girls into the best position to be successful for themselves, but also for the team. And we've been, you know, the girls have played well the last couple of weeks, and we've been able to kind of get our record leveled out to about 500 there.
0: So, you know, take a look at obviously the Badger Conference is always pretty tough. So when you look at your squad, just what do you look for as the conference season starts, you know, when you get in a couple months here, for you to look at and say we've had a successful season?
1: One of the things that we always shoot for, one of our goals, and lately it's a little bit, you know, tough sledding, but we always shoot to be in the top half of the conference. So we want to be like third or fourth. And that is a challenge when we're playing against some of the schools down by Madison there. But that is always a successful season. The last couple of years, we've tried to still have that same goal, but we've kind of also wanted to tamper our expectations a little bit and understand that we're in a tough spot some of these weeks. And we're actually really excited. The coaches and I have been talking. We're excited to compete. I think it's going to be like that a lot within the conference this year. There'll be some of the stronger programs are still going to be strong, I'm sure. But ultimately, we're working on building our girls this year and then hoping to continue to be competitive next year and the year after.
0: Well, Coach, I appreciate the time. I appreciate you getting us all your results from Beaver Dam High School girls tennis, and I'm sure we'll catch up as the season goes along. Good luck.
1: Appreciate it. Thank you. Take care.
0: It's Beaver Dam High School girls tennis coach Ryan Radig on 1430 ESPN Beaver Dam.
2: McGill brings home the pitch. Swing and a miss. He struck him out. Trevor McGill with a 1-2-3 ninth, and the Brewers have won eight straight.
3: 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Sprinting, lunging, diving. And he caught it with a backhand. Blake Perkins. He saved two runs with an incredible catch.
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0: words that were being used.
1: Yeah, yeah, yeah.
0: You know, so
1: they like play instruments and like they're like good.
0: Hey, they're more than a. But look, the Jackson 5 was a boy band to me, and they were.
1: I don't know. It was boys in a band, but I don't know if that's a boy band.
0: I guess we could have this discussion at some point. What is a boy band then?
1: Vocals, pure vocals. Multiple guys that are just singing pure vocals.
0: Okay.
1: That would be my description of it. Lee Jonas is elite.
2: He was badass.
0: Oh, they're very elite.
1: Yeah, I mean,
0: very elite.
1: I'm not even saying there are boy bands that are elite. Don't get me wrong. But
3: Jonas Brothers, straight
1: Jonas
3: bangers.
1: Brothers are so good.
3: Bangers.
1: Yeah. You know who else is really good? It's Hanson. Not a boy band, and they are. I'm telling you.
0: I used to hang out with Hanson back in the day.
1: Look at me. You look at me funny. Like,
0: what?
1: You're not going to find three dudes that play instruments that sound as good as those three guys do together. Hanson. You heard it right.
0: Mm-bop.
1: Mm-bop. That's right. That's what you only know him for. But kind of like the Jonas Brothers. Yeah. They started so young that people only have the relationship of that young version.
2: Sure. Sure.
1: They are so legit as musicians and artists. I don't know if he's still on or not. But I didn't know
2: he's gone now.
1: I didn't know if he boy, you know, boy band.
0: I don't think he took it as
1: a friend. Oh, he texted me. He said, who said? He didn't just text me, don't worry. Okay. All right. If you guys want to call us, we can do NFL villains. What?
0: Play the win-loss game. We haven't done that yet. People call in and they predict their favorite team's record.
1: I feel like that's such a Rich and you guys thing. I don't want to like come in and...
0: It's a show thing.
1: It's your intellectual property. You know, I feel I'm talking about Hanson, my intellectual property. you guys, villains, NFL villains.
3: Villains. Yeah, I'm still thinking about villains.
1: And also the drama with the Cubs. 844-204-RICH. All right, back in a second.
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9: Here's a look at your weatherology forecast. Sunshine mixed with clouds at times this afternoon, with daytime highs approaching 80. Northwesterly winds 5 to 10 miles per hour. Lows of aloft around 56. Tonight, mainly clear skies. Daytime highs approaching 82. Tomorrow, mainly clear skies. I'm meteorologist Jennifer Wojcicki on 1430 ESPN Beaver Dam. Currently 74.
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7: I'm Wade Bates with your Daily Dodge Sports Center. Bryce Terang in a three-run homer as the Brewers blew by the Mets 8-1 Wednesday night in New York. Starter Dustin May threw just one pitch, got hit in the back by an A.J. Ewing liner. Ewing was retired, left the game, but x-rays were negative. Robert Gasser picked up the victory in relief of May. Series wraps up tonight. The Miz gets the start for the Crew, 5:35 on 95.3. After yesterday's joint practice, the Packers and Cardinals turn their attention to Friday night's preseason finale at Lambeau. And Coach Matt LaFleur is excited what he's seen from new defensive coordinator Jonathan Gannon so far this year.
8: I think he looks at the game very similar in terms, but just from a defensive lens. But he's always thinking like an offensive guy. So I think he does a great job communicating, holding people to a very high standard, and getting the most out of guys.
7: Beaverdam boys soccer team blanks Janesville Parker last night 5-0. 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

0: You sit here and choose the player and say, yeah, I'm taking the player's side. I want him to sit out until the Packers play him. I might say I want the Packers to pay him. I think he deserves to get a contract, but I'm not going to sit here and say, yeah, Tucker, sit down. Don't play until the Packers pay you. That's stupid as a fan, because Tucker Kraft, we saw how different this offense can be with Tucker Kraft. And finally, y'all saw the break screen. Finally, the four horsemen are finally going to be together at Tucker Kraft, Matthew Golden, Christian Watson, and Jaden Reed, all for Jordan Love.
1: A YouTube thumbnail.
0: Thumbnail, thank you. all for Jordan Love to be able to throw the ball and deliver and distribute the ball to them. So why would I not want him to be out there? Like, I want the Packers to pay him, but if the Packers don't pay him, I hope he does not sit up.
1: Kyle and Brust are live from Potawatomi Casino Hotel. We're getting ready for the ESPN Wisconsin Fantasy Draft. Don chimes in asking if there's any more room or no shows because he could be there in 30 minutes. I believe we're all set, but he did have a funny comment because we did pick an order of a fantasy draft for a fan of ours.
0: Oh, you got to give me an update on that.
1: His pitch to us is, come on, man. I ate 11 pies in 4 minutes, drink all night, and then I go to work.
0: Let me join the league.
1: Cause I did love, I think it was Mackenzie,
0: who's a doctor, who said
1: she can drink till 4 a.m.
0: and then go to work at 7.
1: Her 7 a.m. shift as a doctor.
0: That doesn't sound safe. It sounds like her license should be revoked.
1: Ryan from Iguanago does hear Kyle calling Kraft selfish.
0: No, I never said that.
1: I heard it too, Ryan.
0: No, listen, I'm going to tell you this right now. Tucker Kraft is a gangster. He's a G. He's my type of guy. He's my dude that says, you know what? I want to go out there and I want to ball. And I love that about him. That to me is the epitome of what Green Bay Packers football, the lore about it should be about a guy that wants to go out there and work. And that's what Tucker Kraft wants to do. Work.
1: Kyle Wallace, we have played this game many times before. It's not an actual game. We'll have over under at 245. This is a game that I will play with you where you have to make a decision. Willie and Tausch did it today, but I thought they were missing something very important to their conversation.
0: No, I don't know what you're talking about.
1: I know you don't, which is why I didn't tell you we were doing it.
0: Okay.
1: And that's coming up next, live from Potawatomi Casino Hotel.
2: You're experiencing Kyle and Brust.
0: Eleanor Roosevelt and Franklin D. Roosevelt.
3: They were kissing cousins?
0: They were cousins. You know that?
1: Were they kissing?
0: Maybe they were married.
3: Yeah,
0: what do you mean?
2: On ESPN Wisconsin and the ESPN Wisconsin app.
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0: Derrick Henry doesn't have him.
1: No, I know, but if he didn't win it the year that, like, he had his best season, there was a recent season where a running back...
0: Then go ahead.
1: No, again, this is crazy because we're going all the time.
0: You said Josh Allen.
1: Josh Allen finals.
2: Josh Allen is not on the list.
1: What did I just say? Kyle?
3: Quarterback-wise? Or
1: what did I just say before that?
3: We have C-Mac. We have Larry Johnson. We have, I don't know, I put Mike somebody. Oh, not Mike Vick on the list. This is tough. This is tough.
2: Let me know when you guys want some hints.
1: Adrian Peterson?
3: Hey, Adrian Peterson.
1: Adrian Peterson final.
2: Not on the list.
1: All right, we already lost. Yeah. Just give us a list. This was way too damn hard.
2: All right, so are you smarter than Ben Bruss? We complained that the answers were too hard or too easy. Easy. Now the answers are too hard.
1: Yeah, find the middle ground.
2: Yeah, we'll see.
3: I'm curious to know if this list is running backs or receivers.
2: There's one wide receiver. Let me give you guys some hints. You guys said a lot of correct names. Well, three correct names. There's one wide receiver on the list. He is a Super Bowl MVP.
1: Randy Moss.
2: No, not Randy MVP. Moss.
3: Super Bowl MVP would be Terrell Owens didn't win it. Damn, what receiver won it?
2: Here's the list. Number one, LaDainian Tomlinson. Number two, Christian McCaffrey in 2019 with the Carolina Panthers. You guys would have guessed that one right. Next two are a little hard. It is Marshall Faulk and Priest Holmes at 3 and 4.
3: I should have put Priest, not Larry.
2: Right after that, Cooper Kupp coming in at number 5 list. Lamar Jackson was number 6. He's all over the top 25. Patrick Mahomes right after him, followed by Emmitt Smith was the running back you were looking for. He did it in 1995.
3: Hindsight, this is on us.
1: Yeah, but it's just so broad, man.
3: Yeah.
1: Just rip it out. Rip the Band-Aid.
2: The last two. Oh, there was another wide receiver. I missed this one, too. Jerry Rice was number 9 on the list. And then number 10 was Peyton Manning.
3: Oh, I had Peyton.
2: Oddly, his
3: too.
2: Year. Oh, that first year that he was in Denver where he tore it up.
3: Peyton, Lamar, C-Mac. We still would have been short.
1: All right, here's what we're going to do. We're going to move on from that and move on to something else. Which is the news that Josh Jacobs has been charged. Charges have been filed by Brown County. We will get you the latest on that in 2 minutes. Kyle and Brust, live from Pottawatomie Casino Hotel.
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8: I'm Wade Bates with your Daily Dodge Sports Center. The Brewers evened up their series with the Mets on Wednesday night with an 8-1 victory. Bryce Terang had a 3-run homer in the win. Starter Dustin May threw just one pitch, got hit in the back by an A.J. Ewing liner. He got retired on the play, left the game with an injury, but the x-rays were negative. Robert Gasser pitched 5 1/3 innings of one-run baseball to pick up the win. Series wraps up tonight. The Miz gets the start for Milwaukee, 5:35 on 95.3. After yesterday's joint practice, the Packers and Cardinals turn their attention to Friday night's preseason finale. Head coach Matt LaFleur is excited to see how Sean Ryan has risen from a guy fighting for a roster spot a few years back to a starting center.
9: It's been really cool to watch his progression. 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
2: So we know historically for some voluntary team activities, workouts, etc., Lamar hasn't been there. Declan Doyle comes in as the new OC and he says, we need everybody at everything. And guess who shows up? Lamar with a smile on. And he's been sounding great. He looks invigorated. It seems like from the videos we're seeing of Jesse Minter bonding with the team, people have bought in. And in practice, all his teammates are talking about how good Lamar looks, especially when he's been running. We've been talking about his decrease in rushing attempts last season because he was injured. He looks good when he's running. I mean, Kyle Hamilton is saying that he looks like he got faster. So I just really appreciate, he's like, I'm going to give everyone no excuses as to why I can't get this done. I'm going to be there. I'm going to buy in and I'm doing whatever it takes, even if it's something little that I think might not be a contributing factor, so that we put our best foot forward from the jump.
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1: Got him swinging. Throw him a curveball. 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

0: 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Right now, it's 77 degrees.
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0: it on the all we know, but not an ideal day for a lot of reasons. 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

0: On Sports Center, the Packers and Cardinals held a joint practice on Wednesday afternoon as they get ready for Friday night's preseason finale. Quarterback Jordan Love enjoyed the workout.
1: No, it was good work. I think anytime you have a joint practice, it's always going to be great work. You know, you're finally seeing a new defense, some new looks. You know, when you get to the preseason games, it's pretty vanilla what you're seeing. So I think practice, teams show a little bit more pressures, things like that. So it's definitely, I think, more realistic for, you know, the regular season. But it was good work today.
0: Tomorrow night's kickoff set for 7 o'clock on 95.3. Bryce Harang in a three-run homer. The Brewers blew by the Mets 8-1 on Wednesday night in New York. Starter Dustin May threw one pitch, got hit in the back by an A.J. Ewing liner. He was retired on the play, left the game. X-rays were negative. Robert Gasser pitched 5 1/3 innings of relief to earn the victory. Series wraps up tonight, 5:35 on 95.3. That's your Daily Dodge Sports Center on 1430 ESPN Beaver Dam. 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

0: teams like the Browns, the Packers, they have no right playing in a dome. And the fact that the Browns are getting an indoor stadium, it sets me off.
1: Obviously.
0: It does.
2: That's right. It's time we once again get fired up and kick off the Damn Sports Show, presented by Real Sports Cards in Waupun. A show that's as honest and self-aware as their hosts, Wally Lukaczynski.
0: I don't think the out-of-towners are going to be too excited and ready for this. That's all I know.
2: And, of course, we could count on Ashley to keep them in check. She just might be the biggest Taylor Swift fan at the station.
0: They are champagne.
1: Shout out Taylor Swift.
0: Oh, give me a break.
2: It's hard to tell. They cover everything. Titletown, pro, college, and high school sports around South Central Wisconsin. Even if it's the Wisconsin Badgers, for better or worse.
0: Talk about how bad the Badgers are. Bring the sadness. Another year that they fail to meet the Sweet 16. Another year they don't get to a bowl. It's a disaster in Camp Randall.
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0: 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Liss is more. 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For those who have missed it, quite the day in the Green Bay area. Packers running back Josh Jacobs was charged with misdemeanor battery and misdemeanor criminal damage to property, according to the Wisconsin courts. The formal charges came, which is interesting, 3 months after he was arrested an alleged domestic violence incident, which is not what he is being charged with now. A criminal complaint, according to the Brown County District Attorney, is nothing more than a written formal accusation against the defendant alleging the commission of criminal offenses and does not raise any inference of guilt. Mr. Jacobs is presumed innocent of these charges, as this is an ongoing criminal case, and out of respect to the rights of all parties, our office will not have any further comment at this time.
1: And I think the key thing for you, for everybody to understand, is that that is what the Brown County
0: said. I actually have the Jacobs side of things, but I don't think we've actually.
1: I have not heard what Josh Jacobs' attorney said.
0: So we do have.
2: Welcome into the Damn Sports Show live from Pottawatomie Casino, more specifically the sports book, as we are out here in the Gruber Law Office, One Call That's All remote studio. Wally Lukashinsky, Aiden Voigt, the man, the myth, the legend, taking care of things back at the station today. He's been a busy, busy guy this week. Glad to have him aboard. And top of being aboard, I've got Wade Bates with me here today.
3: Made the trek with you, Wally, to the Pottawatomie Casino. I probably haven't been here in pre-pandemic.
2: You were telling me that when we got here. We were on a phone tag. Hey, how do we get in? And we're both kind of playing like, I've only been here a couple times, Wade. I'm doing the best I can.
3: Big reason we're here today, Wally. So I think J.J. Probst is already in the house.
2: J.J. Probst is in the house. We have our ESPN Wisconsin fantasy draft. Last year, Eric Hafman came away victorious in the ESPN Beaver Dam League. And he will be the first to tell you, it was anybody's game going into the postseason. He was somebody that I think was like 9-5. But we got a healthy crew of Beaver Damians coming into town here. Is that how you call it? Is it a Beaver Damian?
3: Like, Beaver Damian? I think that's a good way to call it. The Beaver Damians?
2: The Beaver Damians. I think that's a good way to put it. What else would you even call a Beaver Damian?
3: I don't know what we call it. You're right. So it has to be the Damians.
2: Yeah, because it's like Beaver Damite doesn't really sound that great.
3: No, during commercial breaks, I'm going to go plug about $100 into a slot machine.
2: You've been looking over there. Well,
3: I know.
2: What are you playing when you usually get out of your pot of water?
3: I'm dollar slots now.
2: You're a dollar slot
3: I used
2: guy?
3: To be quarter slots, penny slots, blackjack. I'll play video blackjack, and I will play dollar slots, $3 max, on like the old-fashioned like red, white, and blues.

0: does that take for you if you're not getting shut a winner to be
1: I have my budget, but then if I end up, you know, hitting, if I hit a certain number, like say if I hit like a couple sevens, make a few hundred, I'm out.
0: Well, because my dad always, when he plays roulette, when he starts, and it's important for him to hit something the first, like, 15 minutes.
1: Oh, is that, before he moves? Okay.
0: Because he has a budget.
1: Then he moves machines?
0: Or, you know, it's like, I'm playing with X amount of money, and you almost need a winner early so you can keep playing.
1: All because I'm going to go Clark Griswold vacation. I find the entertainment value of here, you know, I've not taken much part in sports books and such, so I haven't done a lot of betting, but I'm sitting here. We have the world's largest TV behind us right now.
0: And amazingly, it's not even the largest TV here. If you were actually over there, we're kind of in like a side room for the draft. It's a private event tonight, VIP treatment. And boy, do I tell you, last year we had good food, we had good drinks, good company, and a lot of big names from around ESPN Wisconsin right now as we get in here. But the real sports book, a few feet over from us, Wade, it feels like Vegas. I love this new world that we're in, that you can actually just walk in. And for me, it's better that at like a place like Pottawatomie. I want to place a bet where I'm not at home. It's 10 o'clock at night. I'm sitting on the couch. And I'm like, that seems like a good deal. You know what I mean?
1: I know 100% what you mean here. And today, did the Packers Super Bowl odds change with the Josh Jacobs news that came out? I have a couple questions. Relay what happened today, Wally, and then I'm going to ask you my opinion. I'm going to give you my opinion.
0: Well, Rob Domofsky, he put out something just about 10 minutes ago on ESPN.com about this. Josh Jacobs was formally charged with two misdemeanors going back to that incident that occurred in the late winter. And for the longest time, it felt like everything had been resolved, Wade. And now they have enough, I guess, evidence to go forward with formal charges. And now the biggest question is, you kind of knew this was coming if you were Goody. You knew this was coming if you were Matt LaFleur. And simply put, I mean, your next best option is a guy in Marshawn Lloyd who, frankly, hasn't been able to play. He hasn't been healthy enough to play at any point in his career so far.
1: Sure, and you have to wait and see. My question is, though, too, okay, because I don't have the NFL words. He was charged with, Brandon Jacobs was charged with, they're misdemeanors.
0: Yes.
1: So Josh Jacobs is there a question if they were felony charges or misdemeanors, how the NFL reacts to it and amount of games that he may have to sit out?
0: This is where it's unique with the NFL CBA and their agreement, because the NFL really is judge, jury, and executioner with all of this. So it's really about the evidence that they have been able to formulate. Sometimes that does result now in that, I think it's a minimum of like six games if you are involved in the domestic dispute. And now, that's a real possibility going into a year. And I know that you might be getting him back later in the season, but you have some teams that might be willing to, like, move on in this new day and age if a player is going to be charged with stuff like this. But then you see guys like Teron Arnold, who got let go by the Detroit Lions, has a list of felonies out there, and he's still getting opportunities from other teams. I don't know what Goody in the Packers' plan would be if they do feel like Josh Jacobs is guilty in what happened in this event.
1: Well, if they felt that he was guilty, you think they would have, because he's been participating, right? Or no?
0: Yeah. He's been, he got banged up going into preseason.
1: Right now, Chris Brooks is listed as number two on the depth chart.
0: Yeah, and guess what? Get a load of this name. You haven't heard this in a while. How about Pierre Strong? Pierre Strong is going to probably be a guy on the team. Goody has come out and saying, depending if Jacobs misses time early in the season, you'd be forced to have an additional running back, especially when you do have guys like Marshawn Lloyd, who at this point in the career, Wade, he's not been able to stay on the field. How do you really say this is going to be the guy that we're going to have to
1: see,
0: be a belt with?
1: This is 100% on Goody. If Jacobs is down, let's say he gets six games, like you're saying. 100% on Goody for not trying to find some, even a veteran guy out there. And, you know, Pierce, what do you think? Tell me about Pierre Strong Jr.
0: Not much. I'll pull it up right now. I have his name in front of me. So Pierre Strong Jr. was a South Dakota State guy, a guy that is a little undersized. I mean, for a running back, he's fine, 5'11", 207. But he's a guy that's 27 years old. He's not exactly a sprung, spry trick chicken in running back.
1: Okay, these are top unsigned free agents is right now. Okay, Wally? No, I'm just doing this off of Google, so tell me if I'm wrong.
0: Okay.
1: Nick Chubb.
0: Well, and I think he's just actually saying he's retiring.
1: Okay, Joe Mixon.
0: He'd be the same problem as Josh Jacobs.
1: But he's not suspended.
0: No, right, no. Do you have the same issues, though?
1: Kareem Hunt.
0: Another guy had his own issues.
1: Najee Harris.
0: Najee Harris is also coming off a massive eye injury.
1: Yes. Is that why he's wearing sunglasses in the picture they have?
0: Yeah, he had a Jason Pierre-Paul situation happen. Fireworks and Lucky's evil name.
1: Miles Sanders.
0: Miles Sanders was a great name if it was, like, COVID right now. And we were like,

0: good guy to bring.
1: Raheem Mostert didn't he burn the Packers a couple times?
0: Yeah, well, and he's another guy, always really fast, and it's just a matter of you keep hoping that he has the fountain of youth on his side.
1: Gus Edwards?
0: Oh, former Baltimore Ravens legend. Big playoff performances out of Gus Edwards.
1: See, this is why you don't have fantasy drafts too early in the year, Wally.
0: You don't. Well, and that's why we're out here. Luckily today, I'm interested in our leagues. Am I going to be able to, should I be taking Josh Jacobs? Take a flyer in like the eighth round? Because you know he's going to fall like a ton of bricks.
1: Yeah. So, I don't know. It's going to be interesting to see. I know this came down after the availability. I don't even know if there was availability this morning.
0: I haven't seen any at least yet. You and I have been traveling to get out here and set up. But at least from my email so far, I haven't heard too much sound. But I know that that's going to be a big discussion point tomorrow when you're watching that final preseason game for the Packers. I'm sure that you're going to have plenty of post-game reactions from not only LaFleur, but Goody's going to talk sometime this week. I mean, this is... You said Super Bowl odds going down. I mean, this was already an offensive line that was going to be struggling. And now you have to possibly fill in somebody you thought was going to be a staple in the backfield.
1: Yeah, we'll have to figure that out. What if Marshawn Lloyd ends up being a stud?
0: They love him. Everybody at camp, every coach, every player, like, if this guy can just stay healthy, he has all the intangibles to be a really good back in the NFL. But you have to be on the field. And Boy, if this goes the way it sounds like it might be going, we're going to find out if he can.
1: Is Travis... Okay, I'm trying to find a different source. Finding other free agents that are not signed.
0: Oh, Spot Track's always good.
1: Yeah,
0: I love
1: okay.
0: Spot Track.
1: We'll have to. It says Travis NTI. He's signed, though, isn't he?
0: Yeah, I think they see these are the players where you're looking at. That's
1: yeah,
0: what teams
1: that's what
0: they
1: were saying.
0: Added.
1: Yeah,
0: where
1: they don't have
0: now.
1: The free agents listed. I just go through this up quickly. Maybe you don't go with the running back. Maybe you just go five wides then if you don't have anybody.
0: Well, this is the part of the when you pay a guy like Jordan Love as much money as you do, it's saying that when things hit the fan, you are going to be the guy that we lean on to go and find ways to win. And last year, he was able to do that. Even in that Chicago Bears game that they blow it at the end of the year, Wade. It's hard for me to really blame Jordan Love for that in the second half.
1: Okay, here's my question.
0: Uh-oh.
1: No, I'm going to ask you, because last year, who was the most effective running back in the Packers' backfield?
0: It wasn't Josh Jacobs.
1: Was it Emmanuel Wilson?
0: I mean, probably, yeah.
1: Well, do you maybe deliver a pick and try to bring him back? Because when he let him go, I was almost like, he fit the offense what Matt LaFleur's going to do more than what Josh Jacobs did.
0: Well, because Josh Jacobs, when you're a bell cow, your average is down a little bit. The question is somebody like Emmanuel Wilson able to take 20 touches a game and still deliver that same level of efficiency that he had? I really don't know. If you're going to give up a pick for him, you know that's going to be a late day
1: seventh
0: three
1: round
0: pick. Exactly.
1: Bring him back. I mean, you got to do something. I think you have to, don't you?
0: Yeah, well, because this is so fast now with how good the NFC North is. If you start the season 1-3, there's not going to be a lick of patience in this area. This is going to be panic. This is going to be concern. And frankly, this team isn't going to be able to win a Super Bowl if they're not going to be able to have an above-average backfield.
1: No, and that's the case, too. You need, I mean, again, I wasn't a big fan of how they sometimes got away from what you mentioned. You know, Jordan Love, you're paying him all that money. Sometimes I thought in the last couple of years they tried to fed Josh Jacobs too much.
0: Oh, really?
1: I think they did. I think, you know, if you're paying Jordan all that money, let him sling it around.
0: See, part of me likes the fact that when you have a running back and you're paying them how much they did, because with the running back market, these guys are underpaid compared to other positions in the league. If you're going to go out and shell out for a guy like Josh Jacobs, I'm going to give you 25 touches a game.
1: Yeah.
0: I'm going to make you a big part of the offense where Jordan Love then's asked to do less. But he can step in those games where Josh Jacobs is dinged up and throw the ball 35 times and still feel like you're going to come away with the win.
1: Yeah, so we'll have to wait. Again, we have to wait and see how fast the NFL moves on this. Now, and I didn't look in to see what the Packers just say, cut him. I wonder what I don't know where he's at with salary cap implications if you just decide to...
0: With dead cap? I mean, it would make sense. You wouldn't lose too much with that. And then today's another day you had more movement, too, as we're looking up that exact dead cap total. A guy that many people in football, and we talk about fantasy football a lot today, given that we are going to have that ESPN Wisconsin fantasy football draft in just about an hour's time. But Jonnu Smith was a tight end that was a big, big name a few years ago.
1: Sure.
0: And now all of a sudden you've got a guy that's kind of on the backside of everything. I kind of like that move, though.
1: He caught 35 balls last year, 2 touchdowns for like 300 yards.
0: Yeah, it was kind of that pedestrian average tight end numbers. You're almost betting on the fact that, hey, if Tucker Kraft has to miss a couple games, heck, if he doesn't have to, we can throw instead of Luke Musgrave at times. You throw a guy like Jonnu Smith, who's a big target, still has wheels at his age. I like

0: the move a lot, frankly. I think that he can be an asset to what Jordan Love's trying to do with two tight ends on the field.
1: No, I 100% agree. You know, because Lucas Musgrave, not quite sure what you're getting from him. But I like the veteran play. He's not going to be your Mercedes Lewis, but...
0: But you think about guys like Jared Cook, who are on like the backside of their career, and the Packers said, hey, we'll give you a one-off deal. We're going to let you have an opportunity to earn some more money if you do well. He's only about 24 months removed from being put in that top three tight end discussion in football.
1: I just said $3.1 million cap hit on Josh Jacobs if they cut him.
0: I mean, at what point do you? Is it if he's can you feel like he's guilty? We see so many NFL teams, for better or worse, say, you know what? They can help me on the football field. As long as they're going to be available for me, I'm not worried about what he did off the field, whether that's right or wrong.
1: No, I know. You know, yeah, it's going to be interesting to see what happens here. I'm trying to, off the top of my head, what teams have like a plethora of running backs where they might be able to, maybe they're doing a thunder and lightning type thing, and if they would be willing to part with somebody as well. I'm trying to see who's got these, you know, a couple years ago maybe to bring Aaron Jones back, but, you know, not, because he's more valuable now probably than... ever with what happened in Minnesota.
0: Well, that's where I feel like the teams you go call for right away are the teams like those Tennessee Titans, the teams like the Vegas Raiders that you know are going to be picking high in the draft again, that they're not expecting to be competing for anything, and go and get a guy that might be established, maybe take some money off the books. It might not even have to be a team that has too many running backs, just a team that realizes this isn't the year that they're going to win a Super Bowl. We might as well build for the future.
1: Sure, and obviously the Packers don't have... I mean, do you take somebody like a David Montgomery?
0: Why not?
1: Or, you know, like, say he's a backup and, you know, he's behind Gibbs. You know, Gibbs is going to get more carries he's going to get. Or you see Zach Charbonnet or whatever. I can never... Joe Charbonneau. I can never say his last name.
0: Yeah, those are the type of guys, though, right now.
1: Yeah,
0: you're gonna... Again, I mean, so many teams right now where, like the Jets, for instance, Breece Hall...
1: Yeah.
0: If you decide to move off of a guy like the Packers, you're not going to give up a seventh-round pick for Breece Hall, but he's had injury concerns.
1: Mm-hmm.
0: The Jets are going to be awful again this year.
1: Yeah.
0: They are going to look ahead, just like the Cleveland Browns are looking ahead, like all these teams that are looking at a healthy, big quarterback class, and they're trying to be as bad as they can to be in position to get, whether it's Arch Manning, somebody else. It's just a matter of how much would you be willing to give up if you move off Josh Jacobs for a bigger name like a Breece Hall-type guy.
1: Yeah, so, again, this becomes a huge thing with... You know, tomorrow night's preseason game, then you're 2 weeks out from the regular season. Because you don't know. The NFL might take a couple weeks, but do you think that they will act within the next, like week?
0: I feel like they're trying to get so much better about being fast and swift and prove that they are taking it seriously. Because for a long time, it felt like you can go back and look at, like, the Ray Rice stuff. That's only been about 15 years.
1: Sure.
0: He was not going to be suspended until video came out. Then it was a two-gamer, and then all of a sudden, like, wait, that wasn't good enough. So they're trying to get better, and sometimes I feel like you're going to see that harshness come on display here. I think it will be before the season. You'll know.
1: So we will wait and see. There's always drama, and it was one of those things where originally after the initial charges came, and then somebody else came up higher up and said, we don't know this is how it's supposed to be. And then they thought maybe we're just going to go away.
0: Yeah, and when I think that a lot of us forgot about it, frankly. And when it initially happened, a lot of the discussion around it was, wait until everything comes out. This isn't going to be the case that you've heard in the NFL before. Josh Jacobs is fine. Now they have enough, at least, information, evidence to at least press and make formal charges. That's when I think all of a sudden with a team like the Packers that are proud and historically don't put up with stuff like this, I mean, I don't know what you do, Wade.
1: Well, they've had situations in the past, though, where guys...
0: They have. Every team has. But for the most part, they've been better than a lot of these other teams that kind of almost flock to guys like that.
1: So we'll have to wait and see what happens with the running back situation. Joint practice yesterday, some good, some bad, I think you heard out of that.
0: Yeah, at least from Jason Wilde, what he was saying is that the Cardinals yesterday were the better team on the football field on both sides of the ball. Whether that was offense struggling again to withhold pressure from a pass rush on the other side or the defense, frankly, getting swifted up. I'm not willing to say I'm nervous about that, but you are 2 weeks out, and you would imagine you were showing more in that with the brothers being the coaches. You don't have to worry about that offense and defense getting out there, Wade. I'm not worried, but I'd be lying to say that it's not in the back of my mind a little bit going into next week.
1: Yep, so I got 2 weeks. We'll have to
0: finish. Well, I know, but going into next week,
1: sure.
0: One more week before regular season.
1: Yep, so we'll have to wait and see. That's all I can say now. It's obviously it's got something to talk about here, and we will figure out what happens. And all you just wait, it's a waiting game now. That's why maybe the Packers just make a move.
0: They might have to one way or another. If you're playing for a Super Bowl, you have to be aggressive. But we are going to step aside for a break now. When we come back, Dustin May took a line drive off his back last night. A lot of nerves at first. It sounds like good things coming from that. But we'll talk about

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1: From singing varsity to jump around. And of course,
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0: Sports Cards. Head on over to Real Sports Cards in Waupun. Got to be looking out for our friends Tom, who's going to be over here tonight at the 1430 ESPN Draft Special here with ESPN Wisconsin at Pottawatomie Sportsbook. 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Excited to see Tom. Equally excited to see Ashton, who just came over here. He dropped us off some waters here.
1: Is that sure that's water, Wally?
0: You never know. I worry sometimes, but Ashton, I seem to trust this guy. And man, he came at the perfect time. I was
1: Oh no, it's water.
0: It's water.
1: No, and I would say, Tom, with the Real Sports Cards, I had a bunch of stuff in my basement that was sitting there for years, and went and saw Tom, and he went through all my stuff, and I felt like he treated me fairly, and for a guy that didn't know what stuff was worth, and very happy and great guy.
0: Well, what he always talks about when people go in there is that, hey, I want this to become a passion for people again. We're seeing the boom of sports and Pokemon cards once again. He understands people start somewhere, and he doesn't want to fleece people. He's gone in there. I've watched him talk to a guy where he comes in, hey, this is worth this money. I'm going to give you this, even though you were asking for it much lower, because I don't want you to feel like you got robbed. I want you to come back and be part of the team. So I'm excited to get the draft with him tonight.
1: It should be fun. Now, I wonder if he's a guy that's going to come really prepared and going to like take forever and going to offer trades and things like that. Can you trade in this one? Can you trade picks here?
0: Oh, yeah. I don't think you can trade picks. But you can trade players right away.
1: Once they're done. All right. Also want to mention, too, Wally, got a text from the Brewers Radio Network, which Brewers and Mets 535 over on 95.3 WBEV. No changes yet, but there is rain in the forecast of whatever the stadium's called right now.
0: Oh, yeah. It's not Shea. No. It was City Field. City Field. We got there. But, yeah, you're right. So we might not have it start on time, so make sure you listen along on 95.3 WBEV. Once we finish up here, it'll be a shortened barn show before that coverage. And then from there, we're going to be talking now because the Miz is going to be on the mound tonight. I almost like, first of all, when you get a rain delay,
1: yes,
0: let it be before the game when a guy like the Miz is out there.
1: No, because you know what? If you're sitting too long, then they end up going having to throw somebody from the pen in there.
0: Did you pitch? I can't remember.
1: Well, Little League.
0: Okay. So
1: I was going to say, I threw Little League. No, I was a center fielder.
0: Oh, that's right.
1: And then remember the old senior year we quit, all the seniors quit to go play slow pitch softball?
0: Yeah, but you won a championship.
1: The CD's place. Won the Wisconsin Rapids Men's Softball League Championship rather than playing high school baseball. Worst decision I ever made, 100% the worst decision I ever made in my life.
0: Yeah, that might be fair, but banners fly forever. You're always going to be a champion, Wade.
1: Yes. I probably still have the shirt somewhere, though.
0: Ooh, you're going to whip that out for us one of these days. But you were telling me a little earlier, there's some exciting news, because yesterday we were really worried. Because all of a sudden, we're out there at the corn roast there at Tower Lane celebrating the Beaver Dam Chamber of Commerce. And we see that Dustin May was pulled from the game after one pitch.
1: Yeah, and you're thinking elbow, you're thinking shoulder, you're thinking
0: the worst.
1: Something.
0: You're thinking the worst. You're worried that you're down another starting pitcher going into what feels like a different year. And we'll talk about that in a minute. But Dustin May, he seemed to avoid everything bad that we're worried about. He might actually be pitching again
1: Sunday,
0: this weekend.
1: They think Sunday that he avoided that injury. It's a shoulder bruise, I guess they're calling it. Everything was negative, but I still haven't seen the video, Wally.
0: It's nasty, because you can see he turns around, he's grimacing before it hits him, and it's almost like, you know, when you like stub your toe,
1: sure,
0: there's that like 2 seconds, and all of a sudden you're almost angry. You could tell he was angry that he felt hurt. Mm-hmm. And thankfully, it wasn't as bad as he obviously thought it might have been in the training staff did in the moment, but crisis averted, Wade.
1: Yeah, so we'll see. And you know, he's going to be a contributor down the stretch. I'm not going to say he's not coming in as CC Sabathia, but you know, I'm happy he's on the team.
0: He kind of reminds me of what Chad Patrick was trying to do last year.
1: Yes.
0: Where once you get to the postseason, if you have a starter struggle in a couple innings,

0: you know you have a guy that can go out there, eat five innings for you if you need it. And that's so valuable this time of year. But we talked a lot over the past few weeks around ESPN Wisconsin about this Brewers team and whether it feels different than past ones. Last year, I felt like we all did the, this is the best Brewers team we've ever seen in our life. This is different. This is the one that gets over the hump. And they run into the Avengers in the Los Angeles Dodgers. Is there a way for this to feel different, or is it just a matter of the Dodgers are the Dodgers, and you have to get lucky, frankly?
1: Dodgers have it on cruise control like they did last year. You know, like spot start, guys they didn't need to play, they didn't need to play, get to the playoffs. And granted, they were an inch away from, maybe a half an inch away from losing the World Series, but they still won, and that's what the record books are going to say. You know, how close was that plate?
0: I know. It was so close. But imagine being from Toronto.
1: Yeah, you're going to look at that forever. but they still scoreboard, and I think the Dodgers are going to be right back here. I mean, the Brewers, some of the national pundits, I think, do give them a chance in a short season. You got the Miz. You stack the Miz with, Logan Henderson is the real deal. And then you have to hope Dustin May can get something out of him. And you got to get Harrison back on track.
0: Well, and the other thing right now that would be a huge win for the Brewers is that the Atlanta Braves right now have 78 wins to their name this season. The Dodgers are at 80. The best way for the Milwaukee Brewers to beat the Los Angeles Dodgers this year is not to play them.
1: Yeah.
0: Let the Dodgers find a way to be that third seed in the NL and have a best of three series to start. Yeah. That's your chance.
1: How much do the Cubs worry you, though, whether they're going to catch the Brewers or having to see the Cubs? Because that was, for a lot of people, That was a more stressful series than the Dodgers series. Then you needed to beat Craig Counsell.
0: Well, last year I remember sitting at Stooges, and a lot of the people around town were standing there and saying, like, in the Dodgers series, who cares? We already beat the Cubs in game one.
1: You know,
0: they were already tapping out.
1: Well, the Braves, remember in the, you don't remember because you're young, but in the 90s, the Braves won the division every year. Couldn't get over the hump.
0: The TBS Braves.
1: Couldn't get over the hump. And at some point they did. At some point, when are the Brewers going to get over the hump and beat the Dodgers?
0: But the only difference with that, too, is I would almost compare those 90s Braves teams more to the Dodgers teams before they won a World Series again.
1: How concerned are you about the Phillies?
0: I'm a little worried about
1: that's
0: the Phillies.
1: That's what I'm saying. Phillies are kind of laying in the weeds. I mean, you see the Phillies in the second round, and you're like,
0: Has the NL been this deep going into a postseason? I mean, in my life, maybe it's just because the Pirates suck and I never really think about it.
1: You haven't looked at it overall.
0: There's not an easy out anywhere of these teams that are going to be playing in October baseball.
1: No, I agree, because right now, you know, even San Diego, the Padres, you know, they swept them. They got out the brooms a couple weeks ago. Arizona's out of the playoffs right now by a game.
0: I know, and they're 8 games over .500, and they have all that speed. There's not an easy team for anybody. The one thing I keep going back to, though, is that Pat Murphy and this team, they just find ways. It's the Dodgers. They're Hercules. We worry about them when they see them. But if any team in the NL right now were to match up with the Brewers instead of the Dodgers, I'm picking the Brewers against anybody. In baseball.
1: Be nice.
0: Can it be 1982? Can the Brewers go back to the American League?
1: Yeah, that would be nice.
0: Can we get a call?
1: I remember 82. And you know what? Jim Rutledge was talking about who's here. I've been saying this for years. If the Brewers ever win the World Series, the parade is going to be 10 times bigger than any Packers Super Bowl.
0: Would you rather that happen then?
1: I would much rather see the Brewers win the World Series, yes.
0: I was going to say this for this or that, but I'm going to ask you now. If I didn't guarantee what happened next, if the Packers play the Brewers in the divisional round.
1: The Padres.
0: No, the Packers play the Packers play the Bears in the divisional round, and the Brewers play the Cubs in the divisional round with no promises of what comes after it. Would you take the Brewers because they're a step closer to possibly getting that?
1: I would take the Brewers.
0: You would, even with the Dodgers out there?
1: 100%. I still would, simply because, again, if you told me, you give me a Brewers World Series championship, then the Packers are picking in the top 10 in the draft for the next decade.
0: You take it?
1: I would take the Milwaukee Brewers World Series.
0: Again, banners fly forever. And last thing before, I know we're going to have to go to break here in a moment, but going further into that, with the fact that you have this Herculean path in the NL, you know you're going to have to play the best team in the AL if you get out of the NL. Do the Packers or the Brewers realistically have a better chance to throw a parade this year?
1: That's a tough one, Wally.
0: It's tough.
1: Josh Jacobs throws a big monkey wrench into this thing right now, but
0: if I told you Josh Jacobs is on this team in January,

0: Do you feel that the Packers, given that it would possibly be a lesser path, would they have a better shot? Or is it the Brewers who have the best record in baseball?
1: You know, I want to lean towards the Brewers, but I just don't think they can beat the Dodgers. And the NFL and what we've seen, okay, the body of work of Matt LaFleur in the postseason also kind of plays a factor into that as well. So I think I might lean Brewers just because I have faith in Pat Murphy. I think
0: more than LaFleur.
1: Yeah, you know, and like if Craig Counsell was coaching, still managing the Brewers, I think Craig Counsell, I don't have confidence in him getting it done because he tries to be the smartest guy in the room.
0: They wouldn't have 82 wins right now.
1: No, because he'd be doing crazy stuff. And
0: Luis Laura would be batting like leadoff every day. They'd have him playing him in like first.
1: So I would lean Brewers just because I feel like a Packer team, even if you do beat the Bears, it's probably a wild card round.
0: Well, that's why I put divisional.
1: Oh, so you're going to the NFC Championship.
0: Because then it's like the Brewers would be in the NLCS, or the Packers would be in the NFC Championship game.
1: And you're saying one game situation. I may change my mind, but I would rather see the Brewers win, though. That's why I think
0: that's fair.
1: I want to go. But I think in that situation, for example, if Anders Carlson makes that field goal and the Packers go up 7, or were they going up 6? They're going up 6, I think.
0: I know they would have gone up 7, and I don't think Jordan Love throws that ball across his body.
1: Well, no, because the 49ers are pressing a little bit more.
0: Yep.
1: And I think that the Packers go to Detroit and the Packers go to the Super Bowl.
0: Oh, especially because at that point, you can't convince me going even into a postseason game. That's a monkey you still have to get off your back. Where the Packers always win the games that matter against Detroit. That's kind of changed a little bit recent history. But up until that point, if Anders Carlson hits that kick, the Packers might have another Super Bowl trophy in their case right now. And think about the conversations we're having about LaFleur then.
1: I know. Well, think of every team's got, you know, the Saints have things they like. Oh, the Vikings are looking at what could have been. But you're right, the Packers have had some 14. You always go back to Seattle.
0: Yep.
1: You know, they were beating the Patriots if they win that game.
0: Brian Bostic.
1: You know, I think the year that 4th and 26 year, they would have had a great chance to go to Carolina and win the next week. You're right. At least one of the years with Matt, the one year they went, they played the Niners out in Frisco. They weren't going to beat the 49ers.
0: No,
1: that was like fool's gold there. But Matt LaFleur should have been at least one or two. The home field advantage, you know.
0: You ruined me. The Seahawks game, by the way.
1: Yeah.
0: I watched that back probably about 6 months ago. And I can't stop seeing the Julius Peppers play.
1: Get down,
0: I can't stop seeing it now. Because, get down. If he doesn't say that, there's a good chance. Who knows? It's a butterfly.
1: Mike McCarthy might be team president right now.
0: Aaron Rodgers might still be quarterback. Jordan Love might be playing somewhere else.
1: But I still got to go back to the Matt LaFleur refuses it. Again, was that Tampa? Or was that 49ers?
0: No,
1: it's 49ers.
0: No, it was Tampa Bay where they take the field goal down 7.
1: Okay, that one. Okay, that's fine.
0: Different one.
1: No, okay, that's the one. But then the 49ers game, wasn't it where they had the blocked punt that cost them?
0: Oh, my gosh.
1: Those
0: in the snow game.
1: Those 2 years in a row.
0: And the Packers dominated that game.
1: You had a special teams coach. That was COVID year.
0: Yes.
1: You had a special teams coach that was horrendously bad, and Matt LaFleur refused to make a move there, and it ended up costing him. So you have those two games. You know, Eric Stokes grabbing on to wide receiver who Brady was getting the pressure overthrew him just to get rid of the football, and then the game, a new set of downs, game over.
0: That one I'll never understand.
1: But the Packers,
0: three minutes left.
1: Yeah, you know.
0: Down
1: I,
0: 7 inside.
1: With Aaron Rodgers. And the numbers say you go for it. If you don't get it, you probably get the ball back.
0: The ball could have been at the 17, and I feel like you have to go for it there. When you have Aaron Rodgers as your quarterback. But we are going to take a quick break. Come back. It's time to talk a little Beaver Dam Prep Athletics. That's right on the other side of the break with more of the Dam Sports Show here on 1430 ESPN Beaver Dam and Daily Dodge TV.
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4: Dodge County Sheriff Dale Schmidt is warning drivers to obey road close signs during construction. Violators could face a $225 fine and 3 license points. Dodge County Treasurer Chris Keep says a higher property assessment does not necessarily mean a higher tax bill. 2026 tax bills will not be calculated until late November. A fire at an Eden home Tuesday night caused minor damage. The fire was contained to an upstairs bedroom and no one was injured.

Wisconsin could receive up to $330 million under a proposed Meta settlement. The agreement would include new child safety measures. The Jefferson County Sheriff's Office is seeking two jail walkaways, Robert Zimmerman and Jeremiah Smith. The Wisconsin DNR and Department of Health Services have released an updated fish consumption guideline. 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

0: Wally Lukashansky, Aiden Voigt, man in the station rack now, right now, as Wade Bates is to my left, and you're looking all around.
1: Well,
0: right now.
1: I see Kyle and Brust standing, or maybe about 15 feet from us doing their show. I see Matt and Molly about 50 feet from us. Homer is in the house here today as well.
0: I saw him. He was all walking by while we were on air. We should have said hello.
1: Ashton Rotman is here as well.
0: Do you think Homer knows who I am?
1: Everybody knows who Wally is, yes. Okay. Everybody in the company knows Wally.
0: I don't agree, but I was just hoping
1: everybody knows Wally.
0: Incognito mode?
1: Yeah, no.
0: Well, Wade, we are having a lot of fun here in Milwaukee today, but we will be back in Beaver Dam tomorrow. We've got a very busy prep weekend ahead of us. You were telling me just during the break, cross country actually gets going here this weekend.
1: Yeah, you know, Haley Daniels' cross country squad will open up at West Bend on Saturday morning. And they've got an exciting team. Their boys' team is on the rise. They were very young last year and look to move up. The girls' team has some young talent moving in as well. Junior class is pretty good. And it should be fun to see how her squad, since Coach Daniels has taken over, has really gotten the girls, taken it to another level when it comes to training. She was a college runner. Her husband was a college runner. And it's going to be exciting to see what they do this year.
0: Compete. Being a naive question, but I think you'd be better to answer it than me. When you're training for cross country, is it just a matter of you're just running every day? Is it like increasing distance?
1: No,
0: is it weightlifting?
1: Different types of things. There's weightlifting, but there's intervals that you run. I'm not going to say that I'm an expert, but
0: better than me.
1: There's a process that you do. They have different things. They have a schedule. Some days are light workouts. Some days are heavier workouts. I know. Full disclosure, I have a daughter on the team, and I know one day this week they had a really heavy workout, and they have a chance. They got shifted around. They've been in the Madison sectional, which is a long ways away, for a long time, which is really competitive. Last year, they went over to the Manitowoc sectional because of performance, you know, the escalators.
0: Yeah.
1: They kind of get moved around because the teams get bumped up or bumped down. This year, they're going to Stevens Point.
0: Wow.
1: So they have a chance to get a few kids through to the state tournament. Last year, they had one runner that was like two slots away from finishing, getting to Wisconsin Rapids. And they have a few runners and some younger runners now this year that have a chance to do some things. And I know that they'd love to get their team there. You know, find a way to get your team to the state tournament.
0: Well, is that something that for this program, has it happened before?
1: Yeah, they've gotten teams there in the last, like, decade, I believe. Okay. Otherwise, they've had individual qualifiers. You know, they've made two or three individual qualifiers, you know, for the state meet. It just all depends on where you go. So there's a shot this year.
0: Well, make sure you're going to DailyDodge.com. Wade does a great job filling in on that on the sports tab so you can read about those results as they come in. But it's not the only event and team that's back in action, because another kind of football, we have soccer, boys soccer. They got a 5-0 win last night.
1: Yeah, you know, they played two nights in a row on the road. They had to go to Menasha on Tuesday night, had a tough 3-2 loss. And then last night they went to Janesville Parker and got a 5-0 victory. Bryson Gonzalez had a couple of goals. Declan Jamison, I believe, is a freshman, has had a goal in each game. Gio Gonzalez and Henry Nil all scored goals. So Nick Pisano's squad, who we're going to see against Wayland on Tuesday, they're off to a 1-1 start.
0: Well, and that's always exciting, too, when you have a game right after a loss. Mm-hmm. I always wanted to get right back on the field and prove, like, hey, you know what, that was a one-off. And that was a close game against Menasha, too. Long road trip, getting up there in a very emotional team, coming off of what they've dealt with over the summer as well. So good to see them get a win last night, Wade. And you're right, we'll be out on Daily Dodge TV on Tuesday afternoon.
1: Yeah, so we'll have a doubleheader, and I think I'm doing play-by-play for both. We have Wayland and Beaver Dam boys soccer, and then 7:00 it's girls volleyball against Mauston is coming to town.
0: The man that never sleeps, Wade Bates. Are you ready for that?
1: Well, unless you want to do play by play, you want to do some volleyball play by play. Well,
0: anytime I tell you, you just tell me what you need from me. I'm just a yes man.
1: I'll gladly sit and be a dad.
0: Whatever you want me to do, I'm happy to do it.
1: We'll wait and see what happens there. But I was actually out at the soccer field last night, coming back from the corn roast, trying to figure out where we're going to get the hometown glass and improvement broadcast lift.
0: Yeah.
1: I think we can slide it behind the bleachers right at center field.
0: So you're just going to have to elevate a little more?
1: And then we'll have to bring about 1,000 feet of extension cord, but we'll make it happen.
0: Well, what happens on the windy days? Are we going to be able to broadcast there?
1: No, we won't have to go any higher than we did last year.
0: Okay, we won't.
1: Yeah, no, we have to go any higher than we were last year on the old field.
0: My brain doesn't compute because we didn't have the bleachers right in front of us last year.
1: Yeah, no, because there's a concrete pad behind the bleachers that I think we can roll the lift in behind.
0: And just bring this extension cord for days.
1: Long extension cord.

0: texted Ryan Gerber, and I asked it, I was looking at the power line. I'm like, is this a potential place to put an outlet to run like a 10 feet of cable? He's like, no, that's an access point.
1: Oh, so then all of a sudden, that's all right. Well, we'll be prepared. We'll bring the extension cord, and we'll be good to go. And speaking of bleachers, the bleachers are going to be filled over at Durley Field tomorrow because Beaver Dam has their home opener against Menominee Falls. You and myself and Tim Ladron will be on the call on that one. Daily Dodge TV and ESPN Beaver Dam. Probably expect that right around 6:30 or 6:35 tomorrow.
0: Yeah, we'll be on the air tomorrow night. The Menominee Falls, the team got an explosive win in week one over Nicolet. They have a pretty good quarterback who's back. They have a running back who ran for 100 and threw for 100. Or I should say caught 100 receiving passes.
1: Was it Aiden Kane, I think?
0: Yeah, Aiden Goins.
1: Aiden Goins, that's right.
0: He caught 100 yards and ran for 100 yards and scored like 4 touchdowns. So it's going to be a stiffer test. They're big on the lines and in the trenches. So, again, Brock Lindy's squad, big and strong, and they're mean as well. So we'll wait and see what happens.
1: Last year we saw that Wild Beaver really in the second half make its first appearance. I'm interested to see if that's going to be the MO for this group for this season. We'll find that out. But it's not the only football game that we're going to have on Daily Dodge TV tomorrow as well, because Tim Haldeman is going to be color guy for Mike Tronson, who's getting their first game action of the year, as they are going to have Fall River Rio action tomorrow night, as they are going to be taking on Houston Conwade. And our first look at these new teams with new coaches and new philosophies.
0: Yeah, you know, Andy Selgrad's squad at Horicon Hustisford, he'll get them going in the right direction. We coach Prevy and at Fall River Rio. So it's going to be an interesting matchup, and can't wait to see who wins. You know, we're going to see Houston a couple of times this year. This is going to be our only look at the Rebels this year for Fall River Rio. So hopefully we can get a good game between those two. Fall River Rio was down 2 scores late and scored a couple of touchdowns and were driving inside the 20 when they just ran out of time and downs.
1: Ran out of gas at the end. Poinette came up 20-18 victors in that one. But, yeah, we'll be making sure. I know I'm going to be getting home after the game for Beaver Dam tomorrow, and I'll be tuning that in. So make sure you guys do the same. But, Wade, we have to take our final break of the day. We come back, wrap up Thursday's show like we always do with a little sports this or that here live at the Pottawatomie Sportsbook from the Gruber Law Office. One call, that's all, remote studio. 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

0: Our weatherology forecast. Lows around 56. Tonight, under mainly clear skies, winds out of the south around 5 miles per hour. Highs around 82 tomorrow. 60 tomorrow night. Upper 70s Saturday with a slight chance of rain showers. Warmer Sunday with highs in the mid-80s and thunderstorms possible. I'm meteorologist Jennifer Wojcicki on 1430 ESPN Beaver Dam. Currently, it's 75 degrees.
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0: for a World Series or Super Bowl game as a fan. You're not working this. You get to truly enjoy yourself.
1: AmFam Field, 100%.
0: You would rather be with the home crowd every day?
1: Yes, 100%. Game 7 of the 2018 NLCS was going to be the greatest game I've ever been to, and it was the most disappointing game I've ever attended in my life.
0: But is it still, like, weirdly, like, one of your favorite memories in a bad way, like, weird way? You know what I mean?
1: No, the why it's cool is that I was whining on the radio about needing a ticket, and a guy who had an extra ticket with an RV called me, and he said, "I'm picking you up in the RV in 15 minutes. You better be ready."
0: No way.
1: And so he drove in an RV to the game, had standing room only tickets.
0: And what year was that?
1: In the 18, the year that Craig Council.
0: So you were already here, right?
1: I was a like, part-time guy here.
0: Okay.
1: No, and yeah, and then Craig Council ruined it for him by deciding to run a guy for three innings and put John, who they put the closer in, like, third.
0: Yeah, and tried to get cute.
1: Yeah.
0: Tried to be cute. All right, Wade, how about this one for you? Would you rather win your biggest rivalry game at home, or would you rather do it in front of their road fans?
1: When I covered the Badgers, Purdue was calling it the – with Kyle Orton was calling it the biggest game in the history of Purdue football in the last 50 years. And when they lost in dramatic crashing fashion, Orton had a first down and he fumbled and Scott Starks picked it up, ran it in for a touchdown.

0: Oh, it's so much better. You get to see the sad fans, and on top of that, you know that you're going to host them next year.
1: Yes.
0: So you almost feel like you got a little bit of a leg up already.
1: Those are the two things. The Minnesota game with Barry in like 05 or so, where they...
0: Was that the block punt at the end of the game?
1: Yes, where the guy dropped the punt. And
0: then
1: Lawrence Maroney and Marion Barber the third. You know, Glenn
0: Lawrence
1: Mason
0: Maroney,
1: had a great team.
0: Oh, that's Ben Jarvis Green. He had a great nickname, too. I'm spacing. Ben Jarvis Green Ellis had the law firm, but I can't remember. Lawrence Maroney. I'll have to think about that for tomorrow. All right, but one more before we have to say goodbye today. We're at a sports book.
1: Yes.
0: I know that we got to get some sports bets in today. When you're betting sports, are you a parlay guy? Are you an individual bets guy? What are you doing when you're
1: betting? Go big or go home. Give me the 10-team parlay, and if you hit it, Wally, I'm retiring.
0: What do you put? Is it like a $5 bet or $1? You're like, here, let's go.
1: Depends on how confident you are.
0: You feel good about it? You're throwing a little extra moolah on
1: that? Yes.
0: See, I used to love the parlays.
1: The only time I ever hit a parlay was back in the dog track days here.
0: Really?
1: Here's a story.
0: We still have a few minutes here.
1: We were in the Dells, okay? And they can talk about this, they're not open anymore, you know. So we were in the parking lot of Fast Molly's, which is it was a restaurant.
0: Okay.
1: And some guy comes up to us and says, "Hey." He goes, "Hey, bet this." He said, bet the three dog parlay, race like 6, 12, and 9. And he gave us the things, and we're like, really? And so we're like, let's go. We did it. We won. We hit it.
0: Did you hit all of them?
1: I won like $200.
0: Get out of here.
1: We didn't put a lot of money on it. But
0: did you find that guy and get him a beer?
1: No, I never saw him again, ever again.
0: You didn't?
1: No, because he was
0: just an angel.
1: This was in Fast Molly's. It wasn't in the thing. So here, I'm going to have to see what's on the parlay here. And we may have to place a parlay.
0: I would be, we have to almost have a joint parlay.
1: Why don't the odds are for a Brewers Super Bowl winner, a Packers Super Bowl?
0: Oh, that's got to be long when you're getting to something like that. We might retire together on that. What would the station do if you and I just disappeared on a parlay?
1: Yeah, we'll have to figure that out.
0: Well, hey, we're going to be back in the studio tomorrow before that Beaver Dam football game. But thank you guys for tuning in. We were live here today. Wonderful, wonderful casino here at Pottawatomie Sportsbook. And, of course, we are live, from the Gruber Law Office. One call, that's all, scoreboard. That's going to do it for us tonight on the Damn Sports Show. We'll see you tomorrow at 4 o'clock. 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
3: I'm Wade Bates with your Daily Dodge Sports Center. Bryce Terang in a 3-run homer as the Brewers blew by the Mets 8-1 Wednesday night in New York. Starter Dustin May threw just one pitch, got hit in the back by an A.J. Ewing liner. Ewing was retired, left the game, but x-rays were negative. Robert Gasser picked up the victory in relief of May. Series wraps up tonight. The Miz gets the start for the Crew, 5:35 on 95.3. After yesterday's joint practice, the Packers and Cardinals turn their attention to Friday night's preseason finale at Lambeau. And Coach Matt LaFleur is excited what he's seen from new defensive coordinator Jonathan Gannon so far this year.
4: I think he looks at the game very similar in terms, but just from a defensive lens. But he's always thinking like an offensive guy. So I think he does a great job communicating, holding people to a very high standard, and getting the most out of guys.
3: Beaver Dam boys soccer team blanks Janesville Parker last night 5-0. 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
7: We have a full group for our league, is that correct? We should have extra.
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7: We got them all. If we have an extra person, they'll get to take my place, or I'll hire them as my assistant GM, and they'll make all the picks. It is the Brian Berlaga, Jason Wilde, Homer Hour.

0: Brian Bulaga, good evening. How are you?
1: I'm good. How are you?
0: I'm fine. I'm a little confused about the charges against Josh Jacobs, but I'm not making light of it. However, one of the two misdemeanors was for busting a cell phone, I think.
1: That wasn't his?
0: Yeah, it was hers. She said he took one and broke another or something like that.
1: I think that's a crime if you break someone else's personal property.
0: I agree, but, I mean...
1: At least to my knowledge. I'm not a lawyer.
0: No, I'm sure it is, but busting someone's cell phone doesn't seem to me to be that serious. Like, Josh Jacobs is very wealthy. He could easily buy as many cell phones as she would want, correct?
1: I would imagine he could buy a couple
0: cell phones. I don't know. It seemed to me, and again, as someone can attorney, I'm not making light of the other charge. It's a misdemeanor, and it deals with some sort of a fight. They did not choose domestic violence, which I assume was huge to Josh Jacobs' team. But that aside, so in the charge, she said he took a phone and busted the other. Fine, I'll buy you five phones. Do we really need a misdemeanor charge for breaking a phone? I will defer to anybody else.
1: I didn't know that.
0: I could have charged my kid like five times. He's busted five phones.
1: Yeah, my daughter breaks a lot of stuff in this house.
0: Yeah.
1: But at the same time, I'm not trying to make light of it, but I'm just saying I don't know the legal jargon of it. Like I don't understand. I'm not going to try to understand it. Maybe Jason will know better.
0: I doubt it. I think everybody is. I can't speak for you, and I don't really think you should ever want me to speak for you, but that you just let it go until it resolves, and you worry about football situation. I feel stupid that when Goody and I think LaFleur, when they commented yesterday, they commented in a way that made me think that they believed something was going to happen. Like, nothing had happened all this time, and they said, well, we're ready if some charges are filed. Well, why would you even mention that? And they mentioned it the day before charges were filed. So
1: because they knew.
0: Yes, I think so, yeah.
1: Because they knew.
0: And they wanted to be a step ahead so that after the charges were filed, nobody has to say, well, what are the Packers going to do? Well, they told us yesterday that they're ready if something happens. That the actions will tell you what they expect. I don't necessarily anticipate any changes at running back, but that would be, if they did, that would be an indication to me that they're expecting that he would miss a few games. There's no way that you could be comfortable with Marshawn Lloyd as the number one back unless it was maybe one game, because you don't have any idea if he's going to stay healthy, right?
1: Well, that is one thing. You're not sure of his durability. And
0: right.
1: And I'm not saying that he may not be extremely talented, but you're not sure of his capability at this point. I mean, to be honest, like, there's just no tape. There's no evidence of how he's performed in a regular season game getting 10, 15, 20 touches. You don't know how he's going to be. So, I mean, if he misses time, there's no way you could feel very comfortable with your running back room right now.
0: Yeah,
1: which makes me believe that what's going to happen on cutdown day is going to be potential. There's going to be some action, would be my guess.
0: Yeah, and it also makes you think that, and I said this before, you wish they'd have kept Wilson.
1: Yeah. Yeah.
0: I would have wanted to keep him even if you didn't think there was going to be anything.
1: What did he end up getting paid? I guess is my question. I mean, because that's what makes it. Are you able to do that with the current salary you're paying with your starting running back, and does that make sense?
0: I would think so. I can't believe it's that much, but I'm sure that's part of the answer. But then, to me, it would have been outstanding, because then you have your backup, and then you can move Lloyd as long as you want.
1: Yeah.
0: No, Lloyd keeps getting better and better. Then he takes over for Wilson. If Jacobs still has an injury to address, you have two good running backs if he's out. But
1: no, I agree. I agree with that.

0: I have to ask, does that change your thought process on running Lloyd 25 times tomorrow?
1: No.
0: No?
1: Because you just made me feel even more comfortable with that because you said then you're going to have cutdown day, right? So you're going to have running backs. Now I want to know how comfortable I feel with Lloyd based on what else I might consider doing.
0: Yeah, but you're not sure who's getting cut.
1: I'm not sure, but there'll be someone out there. I mean, my view is, given that they kept him, if he can make it through that game and has, 40 carries, then he's fine. That tells me he's my guy, and I'm ready to start him whenever Jacobs isn't ready. I wouldn't go 40. I don't need thing I want to be held responsible for.
0: Derrick Henry number?
1: I'm making that up. I want to take that back. The only thing I want to be held responsible for is that I want everybody to realize that, yes, I do believe that Aaron Rodgers is married to God, at least. And so that if someone says, did Homer actually say that, you're required so that you know that Homer said yes, and he believes it. He's not doing it for effect. He's not doing it to draw attention. He just thinks it quite possibly could be his greatest prediction in a long time, when in fact Aaron Rodgers explains why he viewed marrying God as marrying a female name. But anyway, that one, if they call you, Brian, say, put Homer in a home if necessary, because he definitely believes it.
0: Take that to the bank. Take that to the bank.
1: Yes, yeah. And I get upset when people say you do that just for effect. I've never had an opinion in my life that I had for effect, which maybe I should take as a compliment because they can't believe I'm that stupid, I guess, or because then, he's just doing that for effect. No. Because if you don't really believe it, then it gets really complicated to how to explain things. You know, it's like the truth is always easy.
0: Your truth, yes, your truth
1: any
0: is
1: truth,
0: always
1: any easy. Truth, like, what did you do something? When you tell them what you did, you never have to keep your story straight or anything. And other people can lie and say you didn't do that, and you're always at risk of that, people lying about something you were part of. But that's not like, okay, what did I say about what I did here? Or what was my opinion on that? Or what was my opinion? It just gets all confusing. It's too complicated for me. So just tell the truth and pay the price, whatever it is. I suspect, without asking you, that you've pretty much lived your whole life that way.
0: I try to. I try to just keep it straightforward as humanly possible. Oh, man, who's that? Is that
1: you
0: or me?
1: No, they're working on the mics here, the feedback, so.
0: Oh, okay. I'm not sure I could jump on board with it, but, that's your take.
1: No, I wouldn't expect you to. I don't expect anybody. I'm either crazy if that's.
0: Oh, I'm not going to call you crazy.
1: You could say, to be fair, it doesn't mean the person's crazy. Their opinion might be crazy.
0: There we go. The opinion may be crazy, not crazy.
1: I expect people to tell me that the opinion is crazy. That's my expectations. If they don't, I'm kind of surprised. But my point is, it doesn't do things for effect. I know I have told lies, but I feel like I've always told them for the benefit of something. Not a big lie.
0: They call that a white lie. Yeah.
1: Yeah, no, and I don't know that you would do this, but I've lied to my kids, not significant times, but I'll do whatever is necessary so that whatever happens is to their benefit. And so if that means I got to lie about something, then I'll lie. So Jason Wilde does not approve of that. You probably don't as well, but
0: it depends on what it is.
1: Yeah, it depends
0: on what it is.
1: Right.
0: That's my opinion on that.
1: As I said to Jason, you'd lie. I don't know if kids are. There's a theory that some people may lie about Santa Claus. So if
0: that's a theory,
1: there's a theory. So if you have that theory, then you've already decided when it's appropriate to lie.
0: Correct.
1: You're already in that club. Just a question of how often you want to.

0: join the club. All right, again at Potawatomi, the draft is here. Brian Bulaga doesn't make the draft because he lives in Florida, and it'd be a long way to come. I would, if you showed up here at Potawatomi for the draft, I would think you were crazy. Not as crazy as saying Aaron Rodgers is married to God, but still be crazy. Be nice, but it still would be crazy.
1: But I would agree with you on that. It would be crazy. It would be crazy. I'm not a big fantasy football guy either. Like, it's not really my thing. I can
0: see that because it's not real football. Like, you value real football and what's important to real football. Fantasy's a number induced, and some players are way better in fantasy than they are in real football.
1: Yes. And kind of the reason why you lost the league, I would not pay attention after week two.
0: Yeah.
1: I would just be whatever, man. Like, injuries happen, this bye week, I would not be paying attention.
0: Now, and it's so easy now that ESPN Plus, whoever they had, they actually told you each week what you should do.
1: Oh.
0: But I just forgot to do it a couple weeks, and then some really good player. So, yes, it takes a sloppiness that you didn't used to have. It's just like the benefit of AI for various other pieces of information. It's awesome.
1: How many people do you think play fantasy football every year?
0: Well, you mean percentage?
1: Yes.
0: We should do that. Discount Liquor Twitter poll question. Do you play in a fantasy league? Fantasy football league?
1: Yeah.
0: All right.
1: I'd like to see
0: people
1: that.
0: On Twitter, I'll guess it's about 80%.
1: Yeah, I think so, too. I think it's very high.
0: The benefit of it is it helps makes you more knowledgeable about other players.
1: It definitely keeps you engaged with other teams. That's for sure. It keeps you engaged.
0: All I care about is any team that has an impact on the Green Bay Packers, the division. By the way, I'm still picking a four-way tie for the division. Have you decided to yet join my club, and you will be in the minority because there's so many different options of it. The big question to me is I'm probably more negative on the Detroit Lions than other teams because I think they really miss their offensive coordinator, but they may have enough talent that it won't matter. Their schedule will be much easier. The Bears' schedule will be much tougher, and we'll see. I don't know where you've said it, and I would agree. The team to watch that people may not be watching enough is the Vikings because they got a good coach, they got a good quarterback, and they got a good defensive guy. And they were better than 500 last year, even given all their quarterback mess.
1: Yes, exactly. That's
0: now, granted,
1: what
0: they benefited from the Packers helping out, but still.
1: Yeah, they did, but at the same time, like, go out and play the game and see if you can win. Like, that's at the end of the day, but I get people are probably giving him a hard time because it's Kyler Murray and what happened. And listen, man, people were saying the same thing about Sam Darnold, too. They wrote him off, said, Sam Darnold, he was with the Jets and the Panthers, and he was bad, and goes to Minnesota and wins 15 games or whatever it was. So I'm not writing off Minnesota. I just don't. I think Flores is a really good defensive mind. I think McConnell, the head coach, is phenomenal. I think he's really good. And he knows how to scheme and scheme for players that are competent. We'll put it that way. If he's got a quarterback that's competent, he can scheme for them. And
0: he's got wide receivers.
1: Yes. So, and they got a decent offensive line. They got a good tight end. They got a running back. So, like, I'm not writing them off by any stretch. I think that week one battle is going to be exactly what it is, what I said, a battle.
0: Yeah, I'm taking a loss.
1: You're taking the L, huh?
0: Yeah, I think they're going to lose. But it's one game out of 17. To me, the whole season for the Packers will be where they're at 7-8 games in, and you know, the kind of the way they finish. I expect them to make the playoffs. I've got them winning the division.
1: You can't have them. Yeah, because everyone ties.
0: Because everybody ties. So,
1: yeah.
0: No, my assessment is that, you know, Parsons is

0: It's a huge miss. He's that good, that special. Makes everybody around him better. And I think they're a good team, but not good enough for, let's say, Seattle or the Rams, but easily good enough to win the division. And let's see what happens.
1: No, I definitely think they can win the division. I'm not worried. I'm not worried about how competitive they'll be in the division. I think you hit it right there that when you get out of the division and you play the Rams and you play the Seahawks and you see those teams, where are you comparatively with them?
0: Yes.
1: And I just think right now, at least from what we see right now, they're a little way off, say, the Rams. And that's just the way I see it right now.
0: Yeah. Well, I think they're a little way off from Seattle. Like, what's special? What's special at the Packers? Nothing special when Parsons comes back. I like their chances better next year. Assuming they don't have something. And, you know, it's not like they have anybody that's going to get real old. And we're just talking about, as you know from being a team, it's just really hard to have that great season. Things have to go your way, and you have to have something where every team that plays you is worried.
1: Correct.
0: Every team that played you thought, oh, Rodgers gets hot, we're in big trouble. And then in 2010, you had some outstanding defensive players. Woodson, and they, oh, man, they can make plays. You know, who scares you? And my answer is, on this team, I don't know that anybody scares you with Parsons out. Now, maybe the defense, some of those guys will show up, or maybe Tucker Kraft, or maybe so. But right now, nobody scares you. That's why maybe by the end of the second half of the season, Parsons is back and somebody else has played so well they scare you. And then they become like the Brewers are right now. There's some great teams. The Dodgers are great, but you know what? Brewers can play with them.
1: Mm-hmm. No, that's a great take. Honestly, for Green Bay to be a great team, that needs to happen. Like, that needs to happen. That's not like maybe that'll happen. Like, no, that needs to be the case until Micah gets back. Like, you need to have someone that scares an offense. And then offensively for us, we get Jordan Love as the quarterback and how, honestly, I think how good he's been and how steady he's been. But he needs to be scary good, especially until Micah gets back. Needs to be scary good so that when he does get back, teams are like, all right, like, now they got Micah back. But Jordan Love's been absolutely on fire. And, like, he could punish us by himself without Micah. And now they got Micah back. Well, how do we deal with this team? If we play good defense, Micah's probably going to get him the ball back and they'll eventually score. If they give up points, Jordan Love's going to get him right back in seven or eight plays and we're back to square. So that needs to happen for this team to be successful this year. Because until you have your full complement of players back, someone needs to step up and kind of put the fear in other teams. And that's just your opinion is 100% right, but it's not maybe somebody has to do it. Somebody has to do it.
0: Right. And the offensive side, it could be Tucker Kraft where we can't stop the guy. He can get into the end zone and score, and then he makes other plays, and that opens things up for everybody else, and then you have that. And yeah, who's the guy on defense that they worry about, even with no Micah Parsons? And, yeah, it has to, I mean, it's just, you lived it. You know what it's like to have special and the fear and problem it creates for other teams.
1: It was. I mean, and I looked at it, too, like the 2010 team, I mean, the defensive options were loaded. I mean, Clay, Charles, Nick Collins, B.J. Raji, Cullen Jenkins. Like, it was a loaded group. But then I look at 2014 and they bring in Julius. They bring in Julius Peppers on the other side of Clay. And it's like, okay, well, now we got Clay and you also have Julius Peppers. That's also a big problem. Like, that's not fun to deal with ever. So, like, I've seen both sides of that where it's like, you have Aaron Rodgers who is going to punish you. It's not if he's going to punish you. It's going to punish you. Yeah. And it's going to happen. And then you look on the defensive side of the ball and there were some great players that most likely punished you. And they did. I mean, you just look at the guys that they had and game wreckers is what you call them. Game
0: right,
1: wreckers.
0: No, and it, the, the,

0: accomplishments of 2014 should have been greater. I don't know if you win the Super Bowl, but to get the Super Bowl, to fully appreciate how good that team was, because they were right. That good. Yeah. Just yep. In the same way that you describe it. They had this, you're playing the Packers going, damn, there's so many ways they can beat us. All right, Jason Wilde and Brian Bulaga. Their segment is so good, they don't even have to be at Pottawatomie. They're next.
1: The Homer Hour is back after this on ESPN Wisconsin and the ESPN Wisconsin app.
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3: The NFL is eliminating the Pro Bowl games, but Pro Bowl altogether not totally going away. The NFL is going to shift the focus to celebrating the honor of being a Pro Bowl selection. So beginning with this season, the 2026 season, 88 players will be named to the Pro Bowl class in late December, and there will be no replacement selection. So there's not going to be your traditional game, AFC versus NFC, but Pro Bowlers will be invited to attend an in-person celebration in LA during that traditional weekend that the Pro Bowl games took place. Now, this comes after conversations with the players about what they value the most about the Pro Bowl. And the Pro Bowl, All-Star Games, things of that nature, they aren't the same as they used to be. You have players thinking long-term and not participating in things like this. I love that there's going to be no replacement selections because that also neutralized what should have put you in a certain caliber of player. People being named as a replacement selection. And while there's some purists out there that will be upset at this news, I think ultimately the NFL made the right decision. In 60 seconds, will Michael Penix Jr. be QB1 in Atlanta?
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3: A lot of eyes have been focused on the quarterback battle in Atlanta. Michael Penix Jr. is returning from that ACL surgery he had back in November, but he was cleared to practice fully. He's been participating recently in 11-on-11 team periods for the first time since November. He'd been doing individual work 7-on-7 periods since OTA in the spring. But with Michael Penix's full clearance and his return, paired with the uneven play out of Tua Tagovailoa, there are many people wondering if Michael Penix Jr., even on a truncated timeline, could actually be ready to be QB1 for the Atlanta Falcons in week one. And even though Michael Penix Jr. has had 3 total ACL surgeries, and you do not want to rush him and have him out there before he's ready to play, he's telling everyone that he's feeling good and that he thinks he could be fully cleared to go by week one. And if I'm Kevin Stefanski and the powers that be in Atlanta, if he's giving me the green light and the medical staff is too, I'm rolling with Penix as QB1. For the ESPN Radio Sports Beat, I'm Michelle Smallman.
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2: Yes, he has his own Yuengling hotline because he is three-time Wisconsin Sports Writer of the Year. This is the best segment of the week. It's so good, neither has to be here at Potawatomi, where we're having the fantasy draft. Brian Bulaga, take over. It's Brian Bulaga and Jason Wilde. I put up a cot and am heading toward it at Pato.
3: Jason, good evening. How are you?
4: I'm good. I'm on my way to Potawatomi myself to go rub elbows with Homer and all of our fantasy football playing fans. So I will be there in 36 minutes. You will not be, but I'm glad I get to talk to you.
3: Yes, I will. I will not be there. I apologize, but I think you understand.
4: I do. Long commutes.
3: So yeah, long commute. So let's just get to it, right? What do you make of the news? What do you think's coming down the pipe? And how do the Packers react to it if it does lead to a suspension of Josh Jacobs?
4: Yeah, there's a lot of variables here, obviously. I would start by saying that based on the Packers' statements, they are not going to release him. Now, that doesn't mean that things can't change, but in my experience, you issue a statement like that, it is your way of saying that you're not going to make a roster move, at least not right now. Now, I'm not naive enough to think that there aren't things that could somehow come out that would change that. But as of now, I think it's pretty clear that they don't intend to release him. Not knowing exactly what's on the video from his garage and whether it will somehow come into the public light, I'm not in any way suggesting that it rises to the level of that Ray Rice video, but video, even if it's comparatively not as severe, would be, the optics would be poor, and the Packers might change course then. I also think that, and look, I don't want to start saying that, well, it's okay to be charged with a Class A misdemeanor. I am not saying that at all, but it is different than being charged with multiple felonies, which is what he was initially. He was initially charged with, I believe, one felony and four misdemeanors, and now it's two misdemeanors. There is a difference there. In the case of James Pierce, in the case of Terrion Arnold, you know, those players were charged with various felonies. So I do think that is part of the equation. I am confused by his agent's or his lawyer's statement. It feels like an odd hair splitting to say that he's not charged with domestic abuse, which I guess technically he's not, right? I mean, these two charges are not, they do not have the domestic violence or domestic abuse annotation to them. So I guess technically that's true. At the same time, I think logically, if you're being accused of something that occurred with a partner in your home, I'd be curious to understand from people who know more about the law than I do what that exactly intends. Now, in terms of a suspension, there's a couple of different things that can happen here. One of them being, like the case, which I believe is going to be what happens with Terrion Arnold, despite the Seahawks adding him, that until the case is resolved, Roger Goodell has had a history of putting players on something called the commissioner's exempt list, which is not a suspension, but they're not playing. It's like suspending them without suspending them. So yeah. I don't know if that will happen. I don't know if there will be, you know, his first court

0: is November 17th. So my next question is, between now and November 17th, is there a plea agreement that could be reached in which, you know, he avoids jail time, and the case is resolved? Or is he planning on fighting this based on his version of events? These are all things that, while we now know more than we did a few hours ago when we were all still wondering, you know, is he going to be charged or not? And if so, with what? We now at least have that answer. Charged with battery and charged with criminal destruction of property, both as misdemeanors. So that is where we stand. But I don't know what the timeline would be if there was a suspension, if the case would have to be in some way adjudicated before they issued a suspension or not. But I always point to that commissioner's exempt list, because that is certainly one of the options that the league would have to keep him off the field while this is undecided.
1: Is there a history of what the league has done with guys that have misdemeanors? And have you looked into that?
0: I have not yet. This was breaking as I was getting ready to leave for Milwaukee. I would say this. I think there are certainly instances where, if you look at players who were charged and either convicted or reached a plea agreement on a misdemeanor, have been suspended. I think Adam Schefter said, and this is why I brought up the domestic abuse or domestic violence part of this, is that it is not designated as such, at least as far as I understand it, right now. And when there is those situations, you know, I think it's an automatic 6-game suspension. Now, again, it's not based on allegations, but it is. That's what makes it, in my mind anyway, noteworthy that that's at least not in the initial charging. And I've read the criminal complaint. I've read the charges. I've read the statement from the Brown County DA. I've read the statement from Josh's lawyers. I've read the Packers statement. Like, I've read all of it. So we still, I don't feel like I can tell you what the future holds, but we have clarity now that the district attorney's office deemed that after 3 months of investigation, they have finally settled on what the charges in their mind should be. And now he is, as the district attorney said in his statement, innocent until proven guilty, but, at least we know now that one of the reasons why it took as long as it did, right? There was the, I think it says in the announcement that it took them until July to obtain the video footage from his garage of the, at least some of the incidents. So, you know, I can't answer how it will be resolved or how long Josh Jacobs will be unavailable. All I will say is I feel fairly confident that based on the statement the Packers released, that they do not intend to remove him from the roster and move on from him.
2: Jason, so, I have one quick question. Brian, get back. And that is the other misdemeanors, like he busted her cell phone or took another cell phone. Just get her 5 cell phones. Am I correct in saying that the second misdemeanor is about what he did to her cell phones?
0: Yeah, yes, correct. And the other.
2: So, I don't know. Ask some attorney, like, okay, ma'am, I'll get you 10 cell phones, okay? But I guess you still have charges if you did it? I don't know.
0: Yeah, again, when I look at, you know, Brian and I are good friends, but if I said something that he didn't approve of and he took my phone and smashed it, you know, I want Brian to

0: that. Or if Ryan's a jerk
1: yeah,
0: about
1: I want
0: it.
1: Yeah, I want him to get you a new phone.
0: I'm having you arrested.
1: Yes. Yeah.
0: So, I mean, right. Again, okay, I don't want
1: to
0: make... I don't want to make light of that, but your point is, I mean, how you resolve it, I don't know. But it was enough that the district attorney's office determined that damaging her phone constituted misdemeanor criminal damage to property.
2: So I guess my question is, say Jacobs is suspended or put on the the commissioner's lit, whatever that thing's called.
0: Yeah.
2: What is the play then for the Packers? Obviously, Lloyd would be your one, and then you kind of look into waiver wire and see what happens from cutdowns.
0: Yeah, this is and I think it was Matt Schneidman from The Athletic that started the conversation yesterday with Goody about it. We all had kind of questions we wanted to get to. I wanted to get to the Kraft question, which I thought his answer was interesting. And I thought the answer to the, are you prepared if the NFL does suspend him? And Goody, I don't want to say he was dismissive, and I have no idea. I would think that to at least some degree there's some communication that would, that the Packers would have known this was coming down the pike, I would think. I mean, I don't know when they posted it on CCAP, but it was apparently not there this morning. I don't know about you. I think we talked about this once upon a time, even before this incident allegedly occurred. Like, I didn't really love where they were at running back, regardless of this situation, mm-hmm. right? Like, yeah. You're counting on a guy who's played in one game. You're counting on a guy who, oh, by the way, also started on the non-football injury list in Chris Brooks, but a guy who carried the ball 27 times all of last season. And Emmanuel Wilson carried it 28 times in the game that he started in Jacobs' place. So, the idea of going into the season, and Goody did say this as well, which I think indicates to me anyway, that he doesn't want to carry a fourth running back on the 53. He basically stopped himself when he said it's easy to call up a running back from the practice squad. And because he didn't want to say, he didn't want to diminish a player that he'd be calling up. But the fact of the matter is, it is easy to call running back up from the practice squad. So, like, you cut it, you release Pierre Strong, you sign him back to the practice squad. If he clears waivers, you got a guy that's been in your system now because he was on the practice squad for a bunch of last year. But again, I don't know about you, but if I'm the Packers, I don't love the idea of going into Minnesota with my running game, regardless of how much I'm going to have Jordan Love throw the football and air it out. I don't know if I love Marshawn Lloyd, Chris Brooks, and Pierre Strong as my running back options.
2: Yeah. Well, that's my question, right? Like, if you don't know what you have in Lloyd, right, you don't know what you have there, you would almost have to imagine you do have to go into the waiver wire once camp cutdowns happen, right?
0: Well, I mean, I agree with you. I don't think they know what they have. And maybe they think they know what they have, right? But again, like, I say this because this part matters. Like, it doesn't matter that we are really rooting for him. You ever seen the movie Swingers, where Vince Vaughn is talking to Jon Favreau and he says, I don't want you to be the teddy bear that everybody's rooting for, really hoping that he gets it. Like, that's what we're doing with him. We're just rooting for him, right? Because he's been through so much. But he's got to be more productive. Like, at some point stop being the lovable guy that's been, unlucky with injuries, and at some point he becomes the guy that you got to be able to give him the ball 20 times in a game if you have to. So I don't know. I would say that, Pierre Strong, for example, I feel like every

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1: Got him swinging. Threw him a curveball. 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

0: as Tuna. Don't forget to tell that smart speaker to play ESPN Radio. We're going to use the words cautious recovery when it comes to Patrick Mahomes trying to get ready for week one, that Monday night game of the NFL season against the Denver Broncos. We'll do that in a couple of seconds. A lot of people still weighing in at 888-SAY-ESPN, 888-729-3776. We're going to leave litigious State University alone, meaning LSU and all that back and forth trying to get players eligible who tried out for the NFL, didn't make it. We're going to let Lane be Lane a different day when they got to get ready for Clemson. But what's the college football topic on the field we should be talking about instead of that? One of our new favorites is Richie Rich and North Kakalaki. Rich, what you got?
1: Look, man, like you hurt me a little bit with the hot seat with Mike Norvell, but it's super, super fair. But when Shannon said 11th in the ACC, I'm a Seminole. I'm like, what has happened? And Harry, by the way, I used to watch your brother play basketball. I was there 05 to 07. It was great. So look, I just feel like we're not recruiting well anymore. Like, there's not the allure of Florida State football with obviously the SEC being what it is and the Big Ten just being a behemoth right now. And it really

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1: I'm just going to give you the floor so you can tell everybody what happened just now, because you're going to destroy me. Go ahead.
2: CC, played for the Cowboys, and he knows what Texas is like in the summer. It's a damn blast furnace. So I said it to you guys, yeah, I can't wait to move and get the hell out of here, man. It's just too hot. And then what does Evan say, CC?
3: I'm moving to the mountains of Texas.
1: No. Hold on a second. No, he said,
2: I'm moving to the mountains.
1: Where are you moving? Ian said, I'm moving to the mountains. I said, in